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0: bother to me. I don't worry about this. I worry about them making up for those last few plays that didn't get them to the Super Bowl. I'm not worried about their sleep schedule.
1: Okay, thank you. That's Adam Abdallah. It's Black and Abdallah here on Westwood One Sports and the Westwood One Sports app. You can always call or text the show at 310-840-4910. Abdallah does not care. Thank you. Mitchell in New Jersey, you're on with Black and Abdallah. What's up, Mitch?
2: How's it going, Adam, Chris? Thanks for taking my call.
1: What's up, dude?
2: Happy Friday.
1: Happy Friday.
2: You know, the commissioner and the owners don't care. They don't care about the players. I think the fans know more. This is ridiculous having games overseas. Why don't you put a game in San Diego, Oakland, St. Louis? Teams that have lost football games. He could play football something, I think. Aaron Donald. He doesn't need much practice. Let him skip game one. They're probably still going to win it. And even the 49ers coach is not 100%. Why don't they should just collude together, don't go, and call it a tie. All these games overseas. I'm sorry. And one more thing. I guess my Raiders were sleeping on Myles Garrett being available. Because imagine Garrett and Crosby on the same back defense, on the same defense line. Excuse me. You all have a nice weekend.
1: Sure. Thank you, Mitch. Thanks for the phone call. It's Black AM Dial here on Westwood One Sports.
0: Mitch and both head coaches just go, nah, we're good. Call it a draw, buddy.
1: 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We'll hear from Drew Brees coming up next.
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0: pretty harsh. If all of this is true, and that the Clippers, what's even funnier about it is that they were no good with him and with Paul George. It didn't work, right? Like, all of that to not really get anything out of it. So I'm going to say you have to take away 3 years of draft picks from the Clippers, both first and second rounders, like decimate the team for the future. And then also you have to punish Kawhi as well.
1: I agree with the 3 years of draft picks. The punishment for Kawhi should be excommunication.
2: Wow. Out of the league?
3: He's done?
2: Whoa.
3: You're not letting him go to Toronto. Wow. You're not letting him go anywhere.
1: He should be suspended for at least a year. Because, like, you have to send... Because, like, think about it. We also have been led to believe, allegedly, that this isn't the only one. Right? Like, well, this isn't the only... Like, this... Like, he ain't the only...
0: Right.
1: He ain't the only guy.
0: Who's the other player? Daniel Tice is what another player that they found out has a ownership stake in a... like professional soccer team, like a low level professional soccer team, who the soccer team's owned by an NBA owner. And it's like, that doesn't make a lot of sense. How did you get to that?
1: So you need to find a way to make sure, one, this doesn't happen again, but also, like, stop this from happening if it's currently happening right now.
0: Well, there's always rumors out there that, I mean, maybe not rumors, speculation. There's always speculation that Jalen Brunson...
1: Yep, that's the one.
0: ...chose New York...
1: That's the one.
0: ...while leaving money on the table.
1: That's the one.
0: And wondering if... Oh, that's interesting. How did he come to that conclusion?
2: None
0: that's
2: of these
1: one.
2: Dudes leave money on the table these days.
1: That's the one.
3: The high,
1: well,
3: high
1: and that's my
3: guys.
1: Point. Is like
2: the high level dudes don't like the max level guys don't do it.
1: You got to send a message, and if you're doing 65 games, what's the rest of the season at that point?
0: Sure. I would say, Raj, to your point, I mean, we know everyone's favorite player in the NBA. He's going to play next season for $4 million.
1: Is he?
0: LeBron James.
2: Doesn't
0: everyone's got
2: $4 million
1: in
2: the Commanders and the,
1: what's our,
2: the Devils.
1: what's our favorite cheesesteak place in Philly that we went to?
0: Pat's, we went Gino's. To
1: No, it's
0: no,
1: not
0: no,
1: Pat's
0: we didn't
1: Gino's.
0: Go to Pat's.
1: It's a
0: we
1: different
0: went
1: one.
0: To
1: It's a different
0: I can,
1: one.
0: I can look. Angelo's.
1: Angelo's.
0: Angelo's is so good.
1: He's got
0: the
1: a steak
0: bread.
1: In it. He's got
0: the
1: a steak.
0: Bread is so good.
1: He's got a steak in Angelo's. He gets free Angelo's the entire time he's there.
0: Yeah, South Philly. Raj
1: honestly,
0: is
1: that
0: so
1: would,
0: good.
1: Honestly, that would be worth it.
2: I want
0: to
2: try.
0: Raj, this sandwich to die for.
1: If they were
0: sandwich.
1: Giving me Angelo's under the table, if you pardon the expression,
0: easy.
1: I would take
0: easy
1: it.
0: Easy there.
1: I would take a discount and pay for Angelo's
2: I'm
1: under the table.
2: There, I'm like, hey, Stan, call LeBron. Give him a piece of the Rams. Give him a piece of Arsenal. You own these things. We could cheat the cap. No one will know.
0: I agree.
2: That does it for Fill in the Blank this Friday.
0: Thank you, Raj. Great Fill in the Blank. Abdallah, when you have your Angelo's under the table there, are you getting with? Whip? Are you getting on?
1: I usually go, I usually go with whip. Yeah.
0: Okay. All right, I think I got it with just the white American cheese.
1: I go whiz. Yeah, I go with cheese whiz.
0: You go whiz?
1: I go whiz, cheese whiz.
0: Whiz? Okay.
1: Yeah, that's what I got it.
0: Man, that bread was so good. One of the best sandwiches I've ever had. It was great. Black and Abdallah here on Westwood One Sports and the Westwood One Sports app. Sponsored by Progressive Insurance. 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Last night, the Hall of Fame game aired right here on Westwood One Sports, your radio home for the NFL. And it's Hall of Fame weekend. Larry Fitzgerald stopped by the broadcast last night. We'll hear from Larry Fitzgerald coming up next.
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0: Chris Black and Adam Abdallah.
1: That's right, Black and Abdallah hanging out with you until 3 Eastern. Westwood One Sports is your radio home for the NFL. During our broadcast last night at the Hall of Fame game, the guys got a chance to catch up with Larry Fitzgerald. Fitzgerald was on with Scott Graham and James Lofton right here on Westwood One Sports discussing the Hall of Fame experience so far.
2: I mean, it's a lot. You starts early and goes pretty late, but you know, I think it's really important for you to stay in the moment. You know, you get the experiences one time, and obviously you get to come back and do this, but you know, the pageantry that's involved and you know, being able to really build and strengthen the relationships with your class personally is things that you really want to do. And you know, I know it's a lot of logistics and family and friends and people coming from all around the country to support you. So you really just try to stay present.
1: Larry Fitzgerald last night listened to the NFL all season long, from the season opener in Seattle to Super Bowl 61, right here on Westwood One Sports and the Westwood One Sports app. It was cool to see Fitzgerald out there with the Cardinals, also out there on the field, and then in warmups, they're all in the number 11 shirts getting ready for the game.
3: Mm-hmm.
1: And it was really cool to see. The same goes for Luke Kuechly with all the Panther players as well. So yeah, it was cool to see last night.
3: Yeah, I think Larry Fitzgerald went to the same dentist as Matthew Stafford and his wife.
1: New chompers,
3: huh? New chompers, yeah. I noticed
1: nice.
3: That.
1: Nice, congratulations. Yeah, it'll go well with the
3: Hall of Fame jacket and chompers.
1: With the gold jacket, yes. You just... Wait,
3: first thing I noticed. I was like, damn, dude. New chompers.
1: I didn't notice it. And I watched the conversation on TV as well. I didn't notice new chompers.
3: They look
1: for Larry
3: new.
1: Fitzgerald.
3: Yeah.
1: That's great. Good for him. That's outstanding. I thought the game was fun last night.
3: It was good. It's a good game. Like, that's a good... Normally, the Hall of Fame game is just, like, a bunch of dudes you don't know, and it was a bunch of dudes you didn't... Like, later in the game, it was a bunch of dudes you didn't know. But it was entertaining. It was higher scoring, and plays at the end, exciting plays at the end. It was a good game.
1: I don't want to step on your territory with your zoo news, Abdallah, but I did see a story from Maryland. One of their state parks, the Cunningham Falls State Park, was closed yesterday.
3: Wow.
1: Because of biting beavers.
3: Easy, buddy.
1: There's biting beavers in the Maryland State Park.
3: Okay.
1: They fear that the beavers have rabies. So they've closed the park because of the beavers that are biting.
3: Is that a zoo?
1: No. I said I'm not stepping on your zoo news. I'm just bringing a state park notice to people in Maryland if they're planning on going to Cunningham Falls State Park that it was closed to the public.
3: Be careful.
1: Following two rabid beaver attacks on humans in the last 2 weeks.
3: Seems like more of an animal story
1: to me. That they have rabies.
3: Mm.
1: I've
3: got breaking zoo news.
1: Beavers. Okay, you have zoo news, really?
3: Breaking zoo news.
1: Wow, breaking. Okay.
4: Well, hello, Mr. Lion.
1: All right.
4: Here's the latest edition of the zoo news.
1: What do you have over there?
3: Breaking zoo news, emergency zoo news. 4 hours ago, we go to Hampshire, England. So if you're listening in Hampshire, England, watch out.
1: Can I ask a question? Why are all these zoo news stories from overseas?
3: Because they can't control their animals.
1: Okay, all right. Carry on.
3: They're not quick to dart their animals the way we are. A wallaby.
1: Why is this like the fourth time you've had a wallaby story?
3: Dude, the wallabies are frisky.
1: The wallabies are wild.
3: The wallaby are on the loose, spotted hopping around Romsey in Hampshire, England. A wallaby has escaped from the Emmer Zoo on Green Lane in Romsey today, 4 hours ago, and has been seen in multiple locations, including Church Street near Broadlands Estate. The Emmer Zoo is owned by Edward Goodwin. It is a rare breed zoo with more than 60 species of birds and animals, including the wallaby. According to a Facebook post, various residents had seen the wallaby in Church Street and then heading towards the Broadlands Estate.
1: Why are you saying wallaby like that?
3: Because that's how you say it. That's how you have to say wallaby like that. A Hampshire police spokesperson confirmed that they received two calls earlier this morning, including one from a motorist reporting that they'd been seeing the wallaby. If you do see the wallaby, call the zoo. Do not approach it. They're not dangerous, but just be careful, because that we know the animals don't like being in the zoo.
1: They want to be let out.
3: They want to be let out. Yep.
5: Let us out. The zoo is overloaded.
3: And that, Chris,
1: yes,
3: is what's new at the zoo.
5: That's what is new at the zoo.
1: I'm just going to say this. This is like the fourth time you've had a wallaby story. I feel like you're just changing the locations, and it's the same story every time.
3: I mean, I can show you. It says 4 hours ago, a wallaby was on the loose, spotted hopping through Romsey.
1: It's Black and Abdallah. We'll be back.
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1: Cleveland can't figure out its quarterback situation, said just about everybody for the last quarter century. And this year, questions keep coming. Shedeur Sanders or Deshaun Watson? Those are the options in Cleveland.
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0: I will agree. Travis Kelce setting up a marriage to Taylor Swift so then he can maybe get an acting career when he's done playing is hilarious. I do think that that's hilarious.
1: He could just get a good agent. Like, he doesn't have to set up a whole wedding for
0: with
1: that.
0: With that said, he has won, though. So you can't say that's win fair. First because Kelce's won.
1: He has won.
0: So I'll give him that. Yeah. All right. To what Abdallah is alluding to. How about this? Here's audio from Ben Johnson talking about taking acting lessons in the offseason.
2: Very serious football question.
3: Go ahead.
2: Before you appeared in the Hallmark Bears movie, before you acted in it, what was your acting experience in your life?
3: Zero.
2: Zero?
3: Yeah. But Cole Kmet and I took, we took a lot of acting classes this offseason, and so we were ready for this.
2: How about Loveland didn't need him?
3: He did not need him. He's already, it was natural.
0: Okay, so that's Ben Johnson yesterday. Pat Finley with the question. Shout out to Pat Finley, a friend of ours here in Chicago.
1: Friend of the show.
0: I would say, when I saw that clip, and I heard that clip from Ben Johnson that he and Cole Kmet took acting classes, I thought he was kidding.
1: There's no way in hell.
0: Yeah, he's being sarcastic.
1: There's no way that Ben Johnson spent...
0: Quote, took a lot of acting classes.
1: Spent any amount of time...
0: I took it from
1: football.
0: Ben Johnson being funny. I think he was making a joke.
1: Yeah, I think he was making a joke.
0: And I also think for those who are kind of unaware of like the setup here in Chicago, I think Colson Loveland has like become the how would I say this?
1: He's been become the punching bag.
0: Also like he's like the dream boat. He's like the lover boy of the team?
1: Yeah.
0: Is that the way to describe
1: it? He's also like the guy that if the Bears social media team needs something, they go to him.
0: Yeah, like he's game. He's down for it.
1: Yes, yeah.
0: He's a willing participant.
1: Yeah,
0: right?
1: Absolutely.
0: So like I feel like Johnson was just making a joke that
1: Colson
0: Loveland didn't need it because he's the guy that's like... He's the one that everyone is always going to for this stuff anyway.
1: Yeah.
0: And
1: Cole
0: Kmet is... A good dude.
1: Yeah.
0: He's got a great personality as well, but he's not a thespian, as you would say, and neither is Ben Johnson. Both of those guys, no ball.
1: I'm only interested in this Hallmark movie to see how much Ben Johnson is in this, and if he didn't do his part in one take, he was pissed.
0: Oh, yeah. First of all,
1: he's like, get out of my office, whatever it is. Get out. I have one take. That's it.
0: I don't believe that this Hallmark movie that will be released, I think it's released in what, October?
1: Yeah.
0: Hallmark's Holiday Touchdown, A Bears Love Story. This is that movie that we talked about previously on the show because they were filming it here in downtown Chicago. And the week that they were filming, right outside the building that we're in right now, we're at NBC Tower. It's where we broadcast each and every day. They were filming right outside our studio here.
1: Yeah.
0: And the day that they were filming, it was like 95 degrees outside. Now, they're filming a winter holiday movie.
1: Mm-hmm.
0: So the casting call was for people to show up in Bears gear, winter jackets, hats, scarves, the whole thing. Like you are in the middle of winter.
1: Mm-hmm.
0: And I made a comment here on the show that it's hilarious that they're filming this movie in winter in Chicago. Meanwhile, you look around the set and every tree has all their leaves on it. It's bright green. It's beautiful. It's summer. And they're filming this in downtown Chicago. Abdallah pointed out that they'll fix that in post. Okay. I'm sure.
1: But what AI is for now.
0: I guess so. So that's this movie. I would guess, and I don't know. I know that didn't they make a Bills love story last
1: year?
0: They've
1: made a bunch of these.
0: Are the players and the coaches, are they even involved in this?
1: I think so.
0: Or is it just like B-roll? They're not actually in it, are they?
1: I don't know.
0: Like, Sean McDermott was there sitting in a coffee shop watching a Bills fan find love with the barista?
1: These started in, it looks like, in 2024. The Chiefs did one. And the Bills did one in 2025.
0: Yeah, but was Andy Reid the Uber driver who drove the guy?
1: Cameos by Andy Reid and Donna Kelce. Let's see.
0: Hold on. Why was the mom there?
1: Dude, because she's in everything. A Bills love story had Damar Hamlin and other team figures.
4: Yeah, Sean McDermott was in it. Jim Kelly, Thurman Thomas. So it appears they have a formula here is to get a combination of the coach, some legends, some current players to make cameos.
0: Is there a video or a picture of McDermott in this?
1: Hallmark.
0: Okay, I've got a photo. McDermott, okay, I get it. He is in it. He, like, is in the hallway and walks by the lead character.
1: Yeah, this looks like Andy Reid is... I'm trying to find a picture of Andy Reid in this movie. Like, I've got a picture of Donna Kelsey in the movie.
0: Of course, front and center. Yeah, I have the Kelseys. Can't do anything without the Kelseys. All right, so Ben Johnson, I think he's joking. I don't think he actually took acting classes because that... He is... although, I could also see the argument that he committed to doing something and he is someone that goes like all in. I could see him wanting some practice before having to do it, even though it would take away from ball, which that all would right, be surprising.
4: Normally we do over unders on Thursday, but we're going to do it on a Friday here. Over,
1: I was about to say
4: 2.5 speaking lines from Ben Johnson in this movie. Over under 2.5 speaking lines.
0: Under.
4: We'll define that as a sentence.
1: Under.
0: Under.
1: Under. Under. I was going to say over under. I will watch more of this than I will Hard Knocks.
0: Oh, yeah, I agree.
1: Yeah.
0: I'll give it
1: a... I've seen two clips of Hard Knocks. I saw the one that we played the other day, and I saw another one where Cooper Kupp is talking about how he got invited to the Taylor Swift-Travis Kelce wedding, and he didn't understand why.
0: He was like, I've seen someone else say that,
1: He was like, I thought it was a joke. He's talking to Sam Darnold. And he's like, I thought it was a joke. And Sam goes, do you know him? And he's like, I kind of. And he goes, did you go? And he's like, yeah, we went.
0: Of course we went. Because it was a promotional event.
1: Of course we went.
0: It wasn't a wedding.
1: He goes, of course we went. It's Taylor Swift's wedding.
0: Come on. They just invited people that they've ran into once in their life.
1: Yeah.
0: Sham. Total sham wedding. Well, that's what it was.
1: I mean, listen. Would you have gone if you got an invite?
0: Yeah, for the show.
1: Yeah, see, exactly. You
0: for
1: would
0: the
1: have
0: show,
1: gone.
0: Yeah.
1: But you would have gone.
0: For the show.
1: You would have gone regardless. You would have gone regardless of show.
0: Here on Westwood One Sports.
4: You would have went, right, Abdallah?
1: Of course I would have gone. Yeah. It's Taylor Swift's wedding. What are you talking about?
0: I would only go for the show. Against my will, I would go for the show, though.
4: I bet the food was delicious. Anyway. You would have had some good food.
0: Would Abdallah, would you have stood up when they asked, does anyone?
1: You would have. You would have been like, sham.
0: This is a sham wedding. Hey, by the way, can you pass some more hors d'oeuvres over this way?
1: Get more bread over here.
4: TNT headline, national radio hosts kicked out of Taylor Swift wedding.
1: Table 12 needs more
0: bread.
1: They
0: objected to the wedding. They called it a sham.
1: It's the radio host table. It's like us. Of other radio hosts.
0: I don't think they had a radio host table. I think he's only focused on TV. That's why everyone at Fox was there. That's why they had the Fox table, right? Just people who he's talked to in interviews that were set up for the broadcast of games.
1: I wanted to be at the Dean Blandino table.
0: That's so funny because I vaguely recall there was another celebrity that was like, why did I get invited to this?
1: Well, there was a story. There was like a person who like was a producer on one of her albums like a long time ago and got an invitation and like threw it, didn't think it was real and threw it away and then found out it was real. And then his wife was like pissed.
0: Of course. Of course. Yes. Collectively, I will speak for all of them. The wives would have liked to go.
1: Oh, 100%.
0: They would have loved to go.
1: Yeah, 100%.
0: Absolutely.
1: Yeah.
0: I'm at the point in my life, I don't need to go to more weddings.
1: I would have gone to this one.
0: Yeah. The travel, the whole thing. What would you wear?
1: It's New York. Suit?
0: You got to pick out some shoes, though.
1: I got shoes.
0: I got shoes.
1: Nice. What about my shoes?
0: All right. There it is. So I don't think Ben Johnson, I don't think he actually took acting classes.
1: No, he didn't take acting classes.
0: No.
1: But Caleb, maybe.
0: He's funny, though. Well, yeah, Caleb, maybe. And that's probably why they didn't ask him to be in it, because he would spend his entire offseason getting ready.
1: Yeah, exactly.
0: For the Hallmark movie.
4: But it's Plug and Abdallah. Anyone on the roster except him.
0: Yes. It's Plug and Abdallah. Jim Rome's coming up next right here on Westwood One Sports.
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1: It's official. 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We're Prayer in the Ball Game, and always love that you listen to KTIK Sports Radio, The Ticket. 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Shout out to Taco Bell. I'm Johnny Ball Game here and fired up on not really a football Friday in the Lithia Ford of Boise studio. Prater is out at a bachelor party in Jackpot, and Greg Frank is in. Gregor, it's going to be a fun Friday, man. No Prater today, huh?
2: No Prater today, but that's not raining on our parade. Cannot wait for this next 3 hours, Johnny. We have the end of another Touchdowns for Tickets. Again, want to thank everybody that has participated. And at this point, if you're not in the helmet, there's always next year, because we are pulling one last name to become a Boise State football season ticket holder. And fall camp is underway. And obviously, I say there's always next year. Well, there's also next month, because then we'll have the single game tickets beginning with that Memphis
1: every
2: home
1: day,
2: opener.
1: Right?
2: Every weekday. Yep. The plan was Monday through Thursday of home game weeks that we have a pair of tickets for that upcoming Saturday's
1: well
2: game.
1: Well done, Greg. That's good stuff.
2: I got something right, I guess.
1: So, yeah, when we get to home games all those weeks, we're giving away tickets every single day. Yeah, Greg. Well done, man. Even the little old lady on a motorized scooter. I didn't even see it coming. Nice job, man. But no Prater today. Greg's filling in. And obviously, Boise State football is kind of the preeminent deal right now in town. Greg, practice tomorrow. See what they can do. And then it just heats up. I think tomorrow is the first day in pads. So, you know, we'll talk some of our observations today as we get ready. In Boise State, we continue with this football team. Just so far, a couple observations you've seen from the practices you've been to so far, Greg?
2: Yeah, definitely a nice energy, a nice vibe, a nice feeling of physicality around the DeChevro, and that's without tackling to the ground. But it does seem like there's a level of engagement right out of the gate that you need, because I think that they were a little bit flat against South Florida last year. And, you know, maybe some of that is the long travel that came with that trip as well. But I think that I at least get the sense that players are more plugged in. They're more, you know, chomping at the bit, knowing that the next game or the first game is the Oregon Ducks. And we're going to talk about that in the 5 o'clock hour, just getting particularly the inexperienced players ready for what is going to be certainly a challenge mentally, probably just as much as physically.
1: Yeah, we'll do that. We'll check in with BJ Raines next hour. He is in fabulous Las Vegas. Going to get down with some Boise State football talk with him. BJ has been at practice also, and he's talking about a lot of the position battles, that this is kind of where you are, front and center, winning a job, and there's not a ton open. You know, I can think of a few off the top of my head. One of the corners, I think there's going to be a terrific battle. Rico Washington and Sherrod Smith, who you'll hear from today. Bob Beeler sat down with Sherrod Smith. That's Bronco Focus this hour, by the way. Sherrod Smith did a good job as a placeholder last year. Came in, played well. However, missed spring. Rico, early enrollee, comes here from Kennesaw State, and has a really good spring, a good enough spring to put him in contention to be a starting corner. The linebacker opposite Bone Phelps, Greg, that's going to be on the table too. I want to get some of BJ's opinions there. And just the shuffle at wide receiver, it almost feels like, yeah, they'll trim some of the fat, Greg, but it feels to me like this might honestly be a deal where there's like five or six different receivers in a game that each get a target. I don't know how they're going to coordinate what they're going to do at receiver. There's, a bunch of other questions just outside of, you know, the stuff that you know. It's probably going to be a committee at back in, you know, Maddox Mattson's definitely your quarterback, and you hope he has a healthy camp. Stay healthy and be the best version of Maddox Mattson he can be, Greg.
2: If he can't be the best version now, obviously it's never going to happen, right? It's his final season with Boise State, and It's kind of one of those like chicken or the egg things where you look at Maddox and say, well, you haven't really made any receivers better, I don't think. But also at the same time, how good are the receivers to begin with? Would any quarterback make them better? I think that's been one of the issues that's probably existed, and we've talked about it ever since Khalil Shakir departed for the National Football League. They haven't done a good enough job developing wide receivers at that position, and on one level, I guess it's a little bit challenging when you're going to run the ball as much as Boise State historically has done. But I think that they're going to have to, you know, if there was ever a time to perhaps lean on the pass a little bit more and need your quarterback to go out there and throw for 250, 300 yards, it would be now. And I know that Maddox has struggled in these big P4 moment kind of games. He gets at least one more crack at it in less than a month.
1: You know, Boise State fan doesn't want to hear this, and they shouldn't have to. Look at their winning percentage and what they've done in that stadium, for matter of fact. But I wonder what you're saying with the Oregon game, Greg. I wanted to get people's thoughts on this one. Is there, if there is a moral victory, you know, the spread's 24.5, Greg. It's one of the largest spreads of week one,
2: and yet it's one of the most attractive games of the week one slate. It's an ugly week
1: That's
2: one college
1: week
2: football
1: one
2: slate. Yeah,
1: and these are two brands certainly in the region. Boise State, Oregon, that's a lot of fun.
2: Big boy CBS, Brad Nessler on the call.
1: With Charles Davis, Charles Davis called the Fiesta Bowl, the original. And you bet your bottom dollar he's coming back on this show just when we get our, no pun intended, ducks in a row to get him on the show talking this. And I'm going to ask him, Greg, I'm going to be like, dude, can you hook us up with Nessler too? So I bet we can get Nessler on the show through Charles Davis and really get that game going. You're right, big boy CBS, one of the biggest games of week one. You know, is there, like, if I told Bronco Nation right now it's going to be 41-24. Would you sign off on that? A loss, 41-24. Oregon doesn't even really come close to covering the spread.
2: Right, and maybe, 41-24. Maybe it's a 41-24 that's...
1: Would you take
2: 27-24 after three quarters.
1: Yeah, exactly.
2: Yeah.
1: And it could be you, I'm sorry, Bronco Nation, a couple of kick returns for teeters or something. Womp, womp, womp.
2: Still, we're going to still do this. More special teams gaffes.
1: That cannot happen.
2: They're still not going to have this fixed. Stacy Collins even going to make it to the Memphis game at that point?
1: That cannot happen. Could you imagine if Oregon returns a kick or a punt for a teeter in the opener?
2: Oh.
1: That's going to be tough.
2: I mean,
1: gonna be tough.
2: It almost feels like game over.
1: Nah, Gregor. Yeah,
2: you're 24.5 point underdog, and you're going to give them 7 points right off the rip?
1: Oh, if that happened, yeah.
2: That's what you just said.
1: Okay, no, I just meant at any point
2: the
1: game.
2: Okay.
1: Not the opening kickoff. Oh, God. Greg, that's even worse. Oh, man. Good stuff, man. 208-424-9300. Share your thoughts on that. Like a 41-24. You know, and then you come back to Boise thinking, you know what, Memphis, we're going to get this game and maybe look good doing it.
2: Yeah, what's an acceptable loss, Bronco Nation? I need the number. What's the margin of defeat? Is it just inside the Vegas number? Or do you need to beat that by significant margin, like Johnny's saying, where you lose by 17 and you're comfortably inside the 24 in the hook?
1: I wonder if the spread gets up or down. Maybe a point. It won't jump much, but what if it jumps a point and a half, and
2: then it gets which way it goes up?
1: Yeah, and it goes to
2: Oregon
1: 26.
2: Money? Yeah.
1: Oregon minus 26. Like at that point, like if I was going to bet on that game, I think I'd go. I like Boise in the points. I think that's a smart bet.
2: Then almost four teeters at that point.
1: People,
2: yeah,
1: yeah. I would advise people on that. You're right. You get four touchdowns, man. Get rid of the special team stuff, and I think that's again. I don't.
2: Well, it feels like if you just play a clean game, you cover that number.
1: Yeah, I think so. Yeah. I think so, Greg. Good stuff today. Pro Football Hall of Fame weekend. Greg, I geek out on Hall of Fame speeches. Probably doesn't surprise you. You geek out on the Hall of Fame baseball speeches.
2: I do. And I do like the football ceremony. I've never been to it. I have been to Canton once, have family in Avon, which is a Cleveland suburb in Northeast Ohio. So familiar with the area. Excellent, excellent football community. Obviously, everybody knows about the Ohio State University, and everybody loves the Browns. And to a lesser extent, the Bengals.
1: Is Columbus with Canton? Is that pretty
2: probably
1: close?
2: Probably about 90 minutes off the top of my head, if I had to guess.
1: Okay, that's not too far. You're right. That's just an easy drive. 90 minutes, 100%. Greg, well, one time.
2: 2 hours.
1: 2 hour drive.
2: Yeah.
1: I had a speech class once at Treasure Valley Community College. Okay. I was a chucker.
2: Okay.
1: And
2: this is before or after your Vandal days?
1: Before. Oh, okay. Yeah, before, when I was farting around in the community college circuit. Love the chucks, though. But so I got an A in this speech class, but you had to give like this big speech at the end of the term. And it had to be like 5-6 minutes. And this is back then where you couldn't just go online or your phone and type in, I need the lyrics to the Declaration of Independence. I need the lyrics to, or I need the exact speech of I Have a Dream. So anyway, I picked... For my speech to give, I picked Terry Bradshaw's Hall of Fame speech because I had seen it, because I had a DVD, like a Pro Football Hall of Fame DVD that had a lot of the speeches on it, and I watched them all. And then I remember, but I had to put the DVD in and then listen to like two sentences as I'm at my keyboard typing the speech. So I had to transfer the speech listening to it and memorized it. And that's how I've always kind of loved the Hall of Fame speeches. And I love the fact, I'll just leave it here, Greg, because we have a killer guest coming up. I like Drew Brees choosing Sean Payton to represent him. Now, I know it's cool when you choose your kid or your dad, and that's terrific too. But I do like it because it's a football, kind of individual football, whatever achievement. I like it when they have like football people presenting them. And Drew Brees, of course, should pick Sean Payton. And that doesn't always happen. So I even get excited for the presenters, Greg. My God, I'm a geek.
2: You are. But no. You know what? It's the most prestigious individual honor in any sport, right? And I think it's cool to be able to hear the humanization of these guys, right? And the best ones are the humble ones that are able to just kind of look back on their careers with fondness and appreciate those that came before them and helped them get to where they are. So hopefully we get some of that tomorrow.
1: Yeah, great stuff, guys. Canton, Ohio, the ceremonies, because, I mean, I don't know what the hell this means. But everybody's saying that last night was the greatest Hall of Fame game ever.
2: I don't know what that means either.
1: One of the best preseason games.
2: But we got somebody that was there that's going to share some thoughts.
1: Yeah, I didn't think I'd hear Haynes King's name much further past last year, Greg Frank. But yes, Richie Brockle, the former Boise State Bronco, Richie Brockle, a longtime NFL tight end with the Carolina Panthers, was a teammate with Luke Kuechly for 5 years. Became close. Luke Kuechly invited Richie Brockle to be part of his Hall of Fame family group. So let's get Richie on the Taco Bell hotline. I want to go into this experience and knowing Richie Brockle, I want to ask him what he thinks of the state of college football is today. You're talking one of the toughest dudes to ever play at Boise State coming up. Prater is out. Greg's filling in. Richie Brockle coming up on KTIK The Ticket.
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13: Ready?
0: Welcome back. One host is an Idaho legend. One is a Vandal loudmouth. And the guy in charge is a Philly transplant who's currently downtown's most eligible bachelor.
1: Prater in the ballgame, Idaho Sports Talk 2, the Taco Bell hotline we go. How about this stat? From a two-time Fiesta Bowl champion, 10 touchdowns on 36 career touches. How about that percentage for our man, Richie Brockle, who is in Canton, Ohio, as he joins the program. Richie, this is going to be a lot of fun. Welcome back to Idaho Sports Talk. Haven't had you on in a while, but looking forward to catching up. What's up, dude?
14: Oh, man, just out here in Canton, enjoying the Pro Hall, Football Hall of Fame ceremonies. And it has been a while. I mean, I think everybody probably needed a break from me on the show, but I'm coming back. So, you know, I'll enjoy the festivities to kick off the official football season. Last night at the game, Panthers got a win. Catching up with old teammates, it's awesome.
1: This is going to be a fun conversation, like I've said a couple times, because Richie Brockle, longtime Carolina Panther, and you essentially grew up in the league with Luke Kuechly, who's honored this weekend and yesterday, and tomorrow is the big speech. You were invited by Luke Kuechly to experience this with him, his family members, and closest teammates. Richie, just tell our listeners, what's your friendship like with Hall of Famer Luke Kuechly?
14: You know, Luke and I were real close back when we played. I mean, he's one of our good friends. You know, I hung out with him a lot, my wife and I got to know his family really well. You know, he was just one of those guys, he kind of got it. He's been out to Idaho fishing, and very similar personality to, you know, myself, and just really humble, nice guy. And we've always kind of just got along, you know. When we were in Charlotte, we were always going out to dinner, barbecuing, kind of where we lived in the apartments we lived in. And, you know, we go to some NASCAR events together. I mean, just one of those guys you're always just kind of wanting to be hanging around and being associated with.
1: What's this experience like then for you to see it through Luke and see what he's going through, and to, like you said, to see all these former teammates, coaches? It's a congregation of the NFL, Richie Brockle. Like, I don't think you've done this before. What's this experience like doing the Hall of Fame weekend in Canton?
14: I mean, it's great, you know, because I didn't really know what to expect, because you said this is my first time being in Canton. This is my first time experiencing one of these things. And, you know, you're in the airport the other day in Denver, laying over going to Cleveland, and you're sitting there and Tony Dungy's just sitting in the airport. And, you know, yeah, he's got his ball cap on. He's just looking at his phone, hanging out, and, you know. And so, and then you're out here, and you got all the, you know, current, or the guys that are currently inducted in the Hall of Fame hanging around. Lots of teammates coming in. The Panthers are doing an event for us Saturday night after all the festivities. So it's going to be a great time to catch up with old teammates and see guys I haven't seen in 10-plus years, you know, that you were so close with while you're playing. And you kind of, for whatever, life happens, and you kind of lose touch. And to see those guys again, it's going to be great.
2: All right, Richie. Well, to take another bite off the local apple here, you talked about Kuechly and you know, coming out to Idaho and fishing. But for football fans in the state of Idaho that maybe haven't been to Canton, I imagine there are a lot that have not been to the Pro Football Hall of Fame. Like you said, you got a layover probably in Denver. Then I've been there. It's not in Cleveland's backyard, so you got to rent a car or whatever. It's a tricky spot to get to. But for the fans that have never been there, what can you describe as that kind of wow factor if you are like a football junkie of being at the Pro Football Hall of Fame for the first time?
14: I mean, it's kind of just kind of an aura of it. You know, you're in the stadium there. Like, we were there last night for the game.
1: And yeah.
14: You know, the stadium's a lot more impressive than I was expecting. Yeah, I mean, you figured it was going to be grand, but it was really nice. You know, they've done a great job with the festivities, keeping it all organized. We went through the Hall of Fame this morning. And, you know, that was in and of itself great, just seeing all kind of the old memorabilia, you know, all the statues lined up in there, and just walking around and just, it kind of has that aura to it. And, you know, they've got all kinds of festivities going on. They got the parade going. They got a parade tomorrow. Tonight we're going to the Gold Jacket dinner. Tomorrow they've got in the stadium when they're giving their speeches, the ceremony. So, there's just a lot of fan fest today. And the amount of fans that traveled here from other places, I mean, you obviously have lots of Panther fans running around, but there's tons of Cardinals fans. The New Orleans Saints are represented really well here. I mean, there's tons of Saints here all over the place. And so it's so many people that just flew in just for this event. It's amazing.
2: Yeah, and I mean, that's kind of to piggyback off of that. What kind of party is it? Just to, it really is like every, and we always say every year, well, is football back when the Hall of Fame game is on? And it's kind of a joke in this industry. Well, we have a football game on, but obviously it's just a preseason game. But being there, like, what kind of sense do you get about just kind of, okay, we made it through the summer and now we're all ready for football? Is that kind of the vibe there this weekend?
14: People are pumped for football right now. I mean, everybody's fired up. I mean, you're hearing just everybody's, the excitement's there. You know, this is the start of football. And I think even too, like if you didn't get a chance to catch last night's game, I mean, they're saying it was one of the best preseason games ever.
1: Yeah,
14: it was great.
1: It was.
14: Came down to the wire, quarterback scrambling for the touchdown. I mean, you can't ask for more. And just the fan excitement right now and just seeing the way fans travel for football too, that has its own excitement level to it because, you know, it's not something if you're just in Boise and, you know, Boise State fans, we travel well, but we don't see how kind of other fans travel as well, most of them don't come to Boise in big droves, but to be here and see how many fans traveled here just for this Hall of Fame ceremony and game is really cool.
1: You know, you grew up in Phoenix, Richie Brockle with us, Taco Bell Hotline, spent 6 seasons in the NFL yourself. So I know you're not starstruck when you see Larry Fitzgerald. Hell, you played against him. Drew Brees, same thing. Like a lot of your contemporaries are going in, Richie Brockle. But is there that bust that you stopped on? You know, there's that player. Maybe if you see him, you're even going to go up and be like, hey, can I take a picture with you? Because when I was 12, you were my favorite player. I know it's different in your shoes because you're in the league and you've been in the league, but is there that guy?
14: I don't know if there's that guy. I mean, today we're walking through the Hall of Fame and looking at, you know, all the statues of the players' heads and everything in there. And you walk through it, and I saw like Troy Polamalu, and I just look at it and kind of shake my head because I remember I had gotten a holding penalty against Troy Polamalu, and he jumped in front of me, and I grabbed him. You know, so it's like I
1: awesome.
14: See stuff like that, or I'll see a guy, and I'll remember specific plays or things, and I'm just like, oh man, that guy. You know, so it's more kind of that I think for me, and just seeing guys and remembering when I was playing and watching, and just kind of enjoying that aspect of seeing everybody.
2: Just to follow up on that, is that something that you'll still do now when it comes to still watching football, whether it's veteran players that are still playing that you might have shared a field with, or just, you know, do you still kind of watch the game through that lens of, oh, like if I were on the field in that moment, I would have done X, Y, or Z?
14: Oh, absolutely. For sure. And it's funny you say veteran players that I might have played with. There's not many left.
1: There's one.
14: There's one. I still got to see my buddy JJ Jansen, long snapper for the Panthers. I think he's going on year 18. So
1: you have an ex-teammate that's still a Panther, Richie?
14: Yes, JJ Jansen.
1: Oh, long
14: snapper.
1: Snappers, man, forever. I love that story. Uh-huh. Good stuff. Richie Brockle with
14: years.
1: Us. That sweet brighter of the ball game, Richie Brockle with us. I've talked to so many of your teammates, and I kind of want to transition and get your take on some Boise State and some college football stuff as you do some work for us on KBOI and have followed and analyzed Boise State football for the last 5, 6, 7 years. Richie, I can't imagine you love Richie Brockle, just the lay of the land when it comes to college football today. What are your thoughts when you follow the world of college football?
14: You know, I was having this conversation with a buddy the other day, and we were talking about how football has evolved over the last, you say, 25, 30 years. And you look at it, and we were saying that our my era in kind of the right around the early teens, late, you know, right around the early 2000s, it kind of started to transition. Where before that, you had this super tough, you know, hard-nosed game where guys, you know, might not have been the best athletes, but they were tough so they could make it.
1: Hmm.
14: Now what we're seeing, I think, and especially the NIL and transfer portal and all that's accelerating a little bit, you're seeing better athletes. Like the athletes playing now are way better than they were back in the late 90s, early 2000s. But they've lost that toughness factor. I think college football kind of peaked there in that era where you had if you looked at it like a bell curve of toughness and athleticism, it was kind of the top there. And I think it's gone down. They've lost toughness and athleticism's gotten better, but they're missing that factor that football really needs. And I think that piece of it could end up hurting college football in the long run. I don't know. I think that's the biggest piece right now that successful teams have. You look at like Indiana last season, those guys were tough. They had an attitude. They knew how to play, and I think that's something that Boise State just has to continue to improve at is that toughness. I think that's the biggest thing that winning teams have now, and I think it's such an edge in college football because I think so many teams have lost it.
2: Well, Richie, I want to get your thoughts on something we're going to talk about later in the show. As a former player, we know this Boise State roster has some players in key positions that are inexperienced. Rashawn Jones, the true freshman receiver, it got a lot of buzz in spring camp and will continue to as fall camp rolls on. Akeem Nitro, Wright, Tyler Etheridge, players that have not played a snap of Division I football, and then they're going to be thrusted right into the line of battle against the Oregon Ducks in one of college football's biggest atmospheres in Autzen Stadium in Eugene in less than a month. How do you get players like that ready? If you're Spencer Danielson, how do you get those guys ready for such a big moment when they've never played a snap of Division I football?
14: I think that's a tough job, but I think it just comes back to like excessive preparation, mental preparation, visualization. Like, you've got to get those guys to be able to visualize that atmosphere the best they can and being in those positions, so that when it comes to the game and they get in there and it just kind of, oh, this is what I thought it was going to be. Okay, so you already know what it is. It might be a little different, but as long as it's not drastically different, you know, you should be okay. And then, you know, they've never had been out for a snap before, but if they're ready, they know what they're going to do, they know what they're going to see, then they can just react and play. So they've got to be very diligent in their preparation of those guys, and not just the physical preparation. I think that's a smaller piece of it, the mental preparation of, hey, this is what it's going to be like. This is how loud it's going to be. You're not going to be able to hear. This is what, you know, this is how fast it's going to be. I think having really fast, aggressive practices that can simulate game speed as much as possible is crucial for those young guys.
1: We're seeing a lot of physicality in practice, and they haven't even put on the shoulder pads yet. That'll start tomorrow, and Spencer's just flat out said, we're going to take the same mentality of physicality we had in spring, and we're going to apply that to the fall, even if it means you lose a few guys. You want to be better tackling, you want to toughen up, and if there's casualties, heck, that sucks, but we're going to move on with casualties. Rishi Brockle joining us here, and man, 20 years ago, 2006, pretty good year for old Richie Brockle. You were a redshirt freshman. Yep. You played, I think, 12 games that year. You were a part of it, Richie, in your hometown of the first Fiesta Bowl. This will be the 20th anniversary year of that 2006. And I mean, did anything ever top that for you, Richie? That game, that moment, like, you still think about that as much as you, or more than you would think about an NFL moment or anything else?
14: That was pretty incredible. I mean, it's hard to top that. Probably my first NFL touchdown is pretty cool too. That was something I think is pretty special. I mean, there's all things along the way, but
1: yeah.
14: I mean, I think when you look back on the significance of that game and what it did for not just the team and the university, but what it did for the city. I mean, it changed Boise, and like, when you think of it out of that lens and like looking back on it, it's a lot bigger than you think of it as in the moment. Like, in the moment, it was cool. It was awesome that we won, but you know, it was also cool when I scored my touchdown in the NFL. Like, I think it was the same feeling then, but when you look back on the significance of it, I mean, it's a top moment of all time.
1: Richie Brockle, they called you Richie Bronco when you were here because they just said that's what we want a Bronco to be. If one of these guys, yep, who came on this team, that just joined this team and they've never really been a Bronco before, if they were to go up to Richie Brockle and just say, Richie, give me your advice. What does it mean to be a Bronco? How do I do this? What would you tell him?
14: I'd tell him you just got to be tough and relentless. Those are the two things that to me mean, like, that's the meaning of being a Bronco. And, you know, I think that even carried over into the NFL a little bit. I got the nickname the Mauler, you know, so that's just like, I think that's it. I think like, that's what you got to just be like that. You got to be aggressive. You've got to be tough. I think those things are what made us great. I think that's, again, like I said, I think that's what college football is lacking now. And I think if they can do those things, you will have a very successful career.
1: You know, I haven't seen a training camp fight yet, and I don't need to, but I know there are probably a lot more of those. Okay. There are probably a lot more of those when you played than there are now, Richie. But I've talked to so many of your former teammates who played defense. You, of course, played offense as a tight end, and they always say that you were the one that fought more than anybody, that you were the one that started the fights more than anybody. Richie Bronco, like, Richie, why'd you fight so much?
14: That's part of the mentality, though. That's what I'm talking about. Like, if they're not fighting in camp, I mean, I'm going to be nervous about the season, because you have to be going so hard that you're just annoying the guy in front of you. Because then when they get to the game, it's easy, because you were already just getting after them all week. And when you're in camp and somebody's getting after you like that all week long, eventually you're going to fight, because you're going to get tired of going against them. You're going to get tired of the chippy stuff. You're going to get tired of the extra shoves.
1: Yep.
14: And there's going to be a fight. It's that little stuff that creates the fights is what the teams need.
1: Richie,
14: and when you go against a guy for three straight weeks, you're going to fight if you're doing that stuff.
1: What ex-teammate would you say you probably fought the most?
14: Oh, man. Maybe Nick Schleckaway.
1: Why are you and him?
14: I don't know, because he was a DN, so we were going against each other all the time. And again, it was the aggressiveness, and then it was the, you know, I'm going to dominate you. So it was always the late push in the back, or the, you know, it's always something.
1: You and Keekly ever fight? He's linebacker.
14: No,
1: you and Keekly ever go at it in practice?
14: No, we never fought in practice.
1: That's good, man.
14: I got in a couple in camp, but not too many in the NFL.
1: Luckily, you played on the same side of the ball as Steve Smith over there in Carolina, right?
14: Yeah, they probably would have cut me if I fought Luke in practice.
1: Richie, enjoy the weekend, the experience, and congratulations to Luke Keekly, like you said.

0: 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And Sherrod Smith, cornerback on Bronco Focus a little bit later. Prater's out. 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

0: 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AC Boise back on its home pitch tomorrow night, 7:30 p.m. kickoff against Forward Madison FC. Forward Madison brings a 9-match unbeaten streak into this game. AC Boise comes into the match just 4 points behind Forward Madison in the USL League One standings. Johnny, you've been there. I'm curious, as we get into the
1: Still haven't gotten out there.
0: Huh. I'm sure I'll try and get there at some point.
1: I am running out of Saturdays,
0: and I, as the audience knows, I'm not going to be in the Treasure Valley this weekend. However, I am curious, just as we get into the last couple months of the regular season here. The regular season goes all the way until the end of October, so we still have about 2.5-3 months of regular season play. But as we keep moving here, can the atmospheres get better at AC Boise Soccer Stadium? Because they already get good crowds, but of course they're in the mix for a playoff berth, and I would think it will only get more rowdy, and they got a good team coming in.
1: You know, it's going to get cooler with the temperature.
0: That would help, you would think.
1: But also, the Broncos are back, you know, and I don't know if that's going to take away.
0: Especially if you're talking about Saturday home games. Yeah.
1: But it might be. There's a lot of people in this valley. You know, there's a lot of people here. It might not affect. I mean, Boise State basketball and the Steelheads both do well.
0: And it seemed like they did well last weekend when Banana Ball was here. I think that they got good crowds at AC Boise and Banana Ball.
1: I think that probably continue. I haven't decided if I'm going to pop over there tomorrow. I enjoyed. You guys, I'd like to ask the listeners right now, Cloverdale Plumbing text line, have you been to an AC Boise match? If so, how many? And just give me your thoughts. I would love to read some of that during Feedback Finale, Greg Frank.
0: Yeah, and real quick, we always keep an eye on the Silver and Black with Ashton Genty down there in Vegas. This story doesn't involve him, but Kirk Cousins and Max Crosby seen jawing back and forth. Clint Kubiak said, nothing to worry about, just, quote, two of the leaders of our team going at it. That's how you know training camp and football is just about here, when you have veterans scuffling about, you know, whatever they're scuffling over.
1: You know what? I hope Richie Brockle sees that headline. I'm sure he has and will. And he's going to get a nice chuckle and say, okay, the Raiders are ready to go, right? Just after we talk to him, man, he's talking about, man, you need fights in camp, in his opinion. And there's one right there. Not really a fight, but more of a scuffle. You know, Kirk Cousins doesn't want to get touched, and he should never have to. You never, ever touch the quarterback. And Max Crosby, let's not get wrong. He's a made man. He's bulletproof in 100%. That building. Some guys will get cut, like Richie said, for doing what most likely Max Crosby did apparently twice. And on the second time, Kirk Cousins is like, dude, hell no. I'm in my 15th year here. I can't be getting hit in practice. Yeah. And stood up to him. And I guarantee you the Raiders are going to be, my opinion, better off psychologically moving forward because of that moment. Sometimes you want your leaders to do that, and you want to see somebody push back. We'll see, man. Yeah.
0: And that's a look at the news brought to you by Hillcrest Floral.
1: Great Hall of Fame class. How about that, man? Let me ask you this. There's another one. When will Boise State have another Pro Football Hall of Famer they can claim? There's Dave Wilcox for Boise State. There's Jerry Kramer for Idaho. There's Jared Allen for Idaho State. Each school has one. If Boise State will lay claim to another, who do you think it could be? 208-424-9300. Sherrod Smith and Bob Beeler. KTIK, the ticket.
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1: All right, Bob Beeler, Bronco Focus today. And you must love this time of year, Bob, because going into your 19th season as Boise State play-by-play broadcaster, Bob, it probably helps calling the game when you know the player a little outside of football, too. And in this era with Spencer, you get to talk to just about anybody you want to.
8: Right. It's one thing that you get to know the players. You can find out things that you can say about them on the broadcast. See, but yeah, also, being out of practice, you also can kind of get body shapes, different things that make somebody look different on the field, so that when you're calling, and like in this case today, we're going to visit with cornerback Sherrod Smith, you see a hand kind of stick there and maybe come around and knock the ball away, and you're not quite sure who it is because you can't see the number. You got a better idea of who it is. But I'm really bullish on Sherrod Smith this season. He's a projected starter at corner. And how about this? The last two starters at corner, last year and the year before starters, were Jeremiah Irby and Amarion McCoy. How about these similarities? All three of them went to Menlo Atherton High School in East Palo Alto. So I don't know if Smith played with those guys or they were done
1: Sherrod
8: before.
1: Sherrod Smith went to the same high school as Irby and McCoy?
8: Yes.
1: How did I miss that? Okay. Yes.
8: They also, all three of them, would have played some sort of college football before coming to Boise State. Irby played at Cal. McCoy played at Laney College, which is over in Oakland. And Smith played his first year of football at the College of San Mateo, which would be on the Palo Alto side of the bay. So very similar backgrounds. Standing there doing the interviews with Smith, 6'1", 195. I thought he was actually bigger than 6'1". I thought he was more like 6'2"-ish, but it gives you a corner with some size. Sometimes teams have corners that are in the 5'9", 5'11".
1: 6'1's a big corner.
8: I think so, and I really, really like it. And I also like the fact that last year he really came on at the end of the season. You know, Irby and McCoy both kind of got hurt. They were looking for some people. Played 12 games, started two. In the last three games of the season, he held opponents to just 5 catches on 17 targets. And he had 13 of his 14 tackles in those games.
1: It's impressive.
8: Biggest game was against Utah State. 7 tackles, a couple of pass deflections in a game they needed to win. And he had 4 tackles, 2 pass deflections against the Mountain West Championship game against UNLV. Changed his number. If you remember him, he was 23 last year. This year is 8. Everybody loves the single numbers. So we talk about the improvement at the end of the season. One of the questions was asked of Sherrod Smith was playing well at the end of the season, where he thought he got better.
9: I say my composure, like I used to be very like anxious, I'd say, but like just understanding like this is the same game I played since I could walk, like since I was 5. So just keeping like the main thing, like in the day is football. So just go play.
8: He had torn labrum during the season, and then after the season was over, surgery, so he missed spring and was there, but obviously couldn't practice. He was asked what he learned sitting out and kind of just observing.
9: It was definitely a grind. Like, I wouldn't say football was taken away. It was more so the physical aspect. So, like, it allowed me to understand the game a lot better from, like, a film standpoint and, like, formations and route concepts. So it was a blessing in disguise, I'd say.
8: This year, one of the differences in the secondary is they have a new coach in Terrence Brown, but they're running things a little differently. They are meeting, and you'll hear them talk about rooms where they're basically position groups where they meet. They look at films that are broken down for the importance of their position. In the past, corners were in one room, safeties and nickels are in another. This year, they're getting a bigger room and having all of the people playing in the secondary to kind of go over things together, and he thinks that's a help.
9: We're in the same meeting. We get the same coaching points, so it helps us understand everything. Like, I understand what the guy on the right of me or the left of me is doing. It allows me to play more aggressively, if that makes sense.
8: And I think it does help because I think with a position that takes a lot of teamwork, and I think on the defensive side, the secondary is the most teamwork, and I would say offensive line would be the position group on the offensive side of the ball. But I think it allows you to understand what somebody that you're working with is doing. I think it also, in the middle of the game, if you're forced to substitute maybe somebody out of position with the idea of getting the best 5 guys on the field, I think if everybody kind of has an understanding of what everybody in the room was trying to do, I think it helps. Also, he was asked about the one-on-one matchup of cornerback versus wide receiver, about what the biggest thing he's looking for in a receiver when he's covering him.
9: Releases from certain splits. So, like, if he's in, like, a nasty split, you may get a different release compared to him just being in a normal split. So I say splits and releases are the main things I look at.
8: One of the questions I asked at this media scrum was what he thought the greatest challenges were mentally and physically of the position, because corner, you're out there by yourself.
9: Mentally is just like bouncing back. Like it's going to happen. It's in the position. You're going to get a ball caught on you no matter how little, small, like you're going to get a ball. It's going to happen. Nobody's ever perfect. So just being able to bounce back and understand like, okay, he made a play. What's going to happen next play? Like the next play mentality.
10: What about physically?
9: I'd say, you know, just getting hands on guys, like, especially when it's a smaller guy, you want to be able to get hands on him. It might be quick, twitchy. So that's something that probably is.
8: Getting your hands on him, that's an art, because sometimes they'll call you for holding or pass interference. So how much you can get away with is another question. But I really like Sherrod Smith. I like the way he finished last season, guys, and I fully expect him to be a starter. And I think he could contend for all Pac-12 honors this year.
1: Wow, Bob. I mean, Rico Washington is right on his tail as well. They're all going to play. And we know Mickey's going to occupy the field side corner. That's one of my position battles. Sherrod Smith, Rico Washington. I'm paying close attention there. Defense, you know, Bob, that's secondary. Looks like there's a few guys back there.
8: And I think when you look at the entire defense, I think they've got 3 or 4 guys at linebacker that could work their way in. I don't know that they have an all-conference player at linebacker, but I think they've got three or four really good ones. And then defensive line, I think there's enough people. You know, yesterday we visited with Bol Bol. You know Virgin Morgan is a all-conference player at one end, and you've got three or four others that you're going to work in, and probably more of them will see time on the other side. But, you know, you can also spell Virgin Morgan, and I do think there's quite a few guys in the secondary. Remember, they lost four starters from last year, three of them to graduation, and Benefield to LSU.
1: And people are excited about the secondary.
8: Yeah.
1: That's pretty good. Good stuff. There's Bob Beeler. That's Bronco Focus. Great class. Hall of Fame weekend in position battles. What's the number one, in your opinion, most important position battle in Boise State camp going on right now? Text those. Prater is out. Greg's filling in. Prater on the ball game. KTIK, the ticket.
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1: Here to get you there. That's what I'm talking about when I talk about Lithia Ford of Boise inside the beautiful Lithia Ford of Boise studio. Mike Prater, Naga, going to be here today. He's at a bachelor party in Jackpot. Greg, what's Prater doing right now? Golfing?
2: Probably no. Well, he golfed in the morning, okay. I think he said Buell was the stop where along the way it was like halfway from here to Jackpot they had a tee time, and so now 4 o'clock is Jackpot Mountain or Pacific time?
1: I'm gonna guess it's Mountain.
2: I would think it's Mountain. Yeah, I would say he's probably cigars, maybe.
1: Okay.
2: Yeah, Prater's like
1: smoking a stove.
2: Smoking
1: right
2: a
1: now.
2: Stove right now
1: I
2: before
1: hope he's
2: dinner.
1: Living the life.
2: Yeah, I hope so.
1: I mean, that's a motley crew, as they like to say. Prater and his buddies down there, and he's gonna have a great time. We're all having fun here.
2: By the way, quick Google search says Jackpot is Pacific time. So
1: damn,
2: the whole state is Pacific in Nevada. Huh?
1: Okay, must be, huh?
2: Yeah.
1: Gosh, I'm all over the place. I should have known that. I just thought it's right on the Idaho border.
2: I would have guessed Mountain as well.
1: Right there. Anywho, Greg, it's a hell of a Hall of Fame class this year. And you talk the Boise State angle with this. Will Boise State ever have claim to a member of the Pro Football Hall of Fame again? Like, is there ever going to be a reason? 208-424-9300. Taco Bell hotline, where you think Bronco Nation is going to say, oh, we got to get to Canton, honey. We want to be a part of this because such and such is going to the Pro Football Hall of Fame.
2: You know, I was thinking about this more after we had the conversation in the morning.
1: It's an interesting one.
2: It is, because the more you look at the NFL draft, the fewer G6 guys are getting picked each year. Now, that doesn't mean that there can't be a Jared Allen, or, you know, a diamond in the rough, you know, Cage Casey goes on to be a great left tackle or whatever.
1: You claim a guy who played at your school 1 year now.
2: Yes.
1: So,
2: well, that wasn't even my point. I'm saying, like, even if you don't get drafted high, if you just get to the league, maybe you could be a Hail Mary story that is, you know, a rags to riches type deal. But it's just looking at the scouting profiles of these guys, fewer and fewer of them are getting drafted with the ceiling of this guy could be really, really special. It's like, okay,
1: I get it.
2: Cage Casey's at best an every down starter for the Broncos, and he has a 10-year career in Denver or wherever else he goes, and he's Ezra Cleveland or whatever it ends up being, right? And so that's why I tend to, I don't want to just paint a dark picture and just say no, Boise State fan, never plan to make your reservations for Canton. But I do think that it's probably, I mean, anytime you're talking about modern day legacy greatness with Boise State football, it comes back to the same orange hash marks at Albertson Stadium, 2-11. And
1: is he their only hope? Help me, Ash Gentile.
2: No, I actually think
1: you're my only hope.
2: I think Kellen Moore might be a better hope because I think the ceiling is higher. Now, the floor might be lower because if Kellen's under 500 this year, all of a sudden that seat's getting kind of warm because that's just the way it is in the NFL. There's a reason that coaching expression, you are hired to be fired, exists. But if he hits it off and hits it big and Kellen Moore's the next Kyle Shanahan, the next Sean McVay, and he holds down that seat for 10 years and wins a Super Bowl in New Orleans, then, yeah, I because the problem I have with Genty is just, we talked about this as well, he's going to have to be a McCaffrey, a Barkley, a Derrick Henry.
1: Yeah.
2: And I think he's going to have a better year this year.
1: Have the start that Bijan's having.
2: And listen, like, last season, I know the circumstances weren't good, but he blended in a lot more than he stood out. So, and I think the cold reality of running back is,
1: ouch,
2: You get eaten up and chewed back out and spit back out real fast at that position. So I'm not saying he can't have a real nice career. Maybe he's Doug Martin. That'd be pretty good, right?
1: Oh,
2: If Ashton Jeanty had a Doug Martin level career, but at the same
1: time. So you're saying right now, give Jeanty Doug Martin's career in Bronco Nation.
2: I think Bronco Nation should sign up for that.
1: Sign off on it.
2: But at the same time, Doug Martin's not a Pro Football Hall of Famer.
1: Exactly. And I would roll the dice that Ashton Jeanty could have a better career than Doug Martin, but maybe that's
2: not
1: the smart play.
2: You think Jeanty would have a better chance than Kellen Moore?
1: Here's why. Well, Kellen has to win a Lombardi, okay? You're not going to be a head coach.
2: You can just be a stud running back, and maybe your team isn't that good.
1: Yes.
2: Like Barkley might get there with all those bad Giants teams to start his career.
1: Exactly.
2: Yeah.
1: If Ashton Jeanty has a 9-10-year career and is the best or second or third best back of his era. They do this by eras. And like 2 or 3, 4 players from each position, each era, usually get in to the Hall of Fame. Like I paid close attention to this, and I think it'll be CMC, Derrick Henry, and probably Saquon Barkley. Those will be the 3 running backs from kind of this era that I think that will have a shot to get to Canton. Now, Jeanty needs to be in a couple eras down, but I mean, he might be able to do that versus, but I do like your idea. What if Kellen does pop like a McVay or a McDonald, one of these whiz kid guys, and all of a sudden he has this run in New Orleans, you know, say he wins 2. You know, it's tough to keep him out.
2: Johnny, shrink the window. If Kellen Moore just, like, let's say the Saints win the NFC South this year, which isn't unrealistic, right?
1: I think it's a pretty good play.
2: It's a pretty good... If they win the division and he's all of a sudden in the playoffs, yeah. I don't care how bad the division is. In his second season with a team that last year everybody said was going to be the worst team in the league and wasn't, he's trending in that direction. He's trending in that Shanahan McVay direction if the Saints are, let's say, 9-8, and that's good enough to win a bad division.
1: 208-424-9300. What do you say on the Taco Bell hotline or text? Our Cloverdale Plumbing text line there on this. And how about this factor, too? Because it's a good debate. Like Boise State, who will be the next person they claim going into the Pro Football Hall of Fame? A reason for Bronco Nation to go to the ceremony to celebrate one of their own. Who has the best chance? Is it a coach? Is it a player? Is it, how long could it be? They only have, you know, Dave Wilcox. That's a long time ago. Dave Wilcox played with John Brody and probably like Hugh McElhaney, man. Like, that's a long time ago. And I don't know I will throw this in, Gregor. Kellen Moore's probably 2 bad seasons away from not being able to be a head coach anymore. Ashton Jeanty might be 2 bad seasons away from, like, a breath of fresh air and a new contract.
2: And that's the thing, right? Like,
1: Kellen can lose his job a lot easier than Ashton.
2: Yes, and that's... So it kind of just depends on how you look at this. If you want the floor of, like, this guy's going to be in the NFL longer, you would say Jeanty. If you want the ceiling of, well, this guy has way more control over his situation. Fingerprints are on everything. If he's successful, if he hits it off in a big way, it's very more easily attributable to just him than you say Kellen Moore. And so that's why I kind of lean more towards Kellen Moore in this discussion, because Kellen Moore is the operation, right? Jeanty's so dependent on a lot of other circumstances. Like, even if it, like, let's say never takes off with the Raiders and he lands somewhere else in a couple years, he still needs that situation somewhere else to be beneficial
1: to him.
2: He's going
1: to need like around 10,000 career rushing yards, 3,000-4,000 career receiving yards, right around 100 career teeters, and maybe that career year, that mega year where everything happens and he does what he did in college. He joins the 2,000-yard club, and he has the, like, your
2: boss,
1: like Saquon
2: had, right,
1: did.
2: Exactly,
1: yeah, and
2: yeah.
1: McCaffrey had that year, too. Derrick Henry's had that year. And then maybe Jeanty is... But that's going to take a lot. Exactly. That's what I mean. What you're saying.
2: You know, it's like
1: you need the he needs a good offensive line. A lot of other.
2: It's a lot
1: parts.
2: Easier for Genty to just stay in the league. And like I said, even if he's Doug Martin, you're happy with that. If you're a BSU fan, it's a nice NFL career, but it's not Hall of Fame status.
1: Yeah.
2: So that's why I say Genty's got the higher floor, but Kellen's got the higher ceiling, because if he hits it off and is Sean Payton 2.0 in New Orleans,
1: yeah, if he
2: and
1: wins, brings a title, you know, wow, yes.
2: So, I you know, and let's say, especially if Tyler Shuck is the real deal, and they take this second rounder out of what Louisville or wherever he was, you know, and he becomes a that term franchise quarterback gets thrown around loosely.
1: So
2: like,
1: don't use it.
2: So
1: it's
2: I won't say it.
1: Becomes good,
2: good enough, and then we could say, oh, Kellen Moore won a Super Bowl with Tyler Shuck.
1: Think about this too. They spend 1% of their salary cap on Tyler Shuck. That is bang for buck, Greg. 1% of their cap, because he's a second round draft pick and he's year two of a 4-year deal. He still has 2 more years after this where he's not even going to make 2% of his team's salary cap. Kellen, they're in pretty good position, and they still have some dead money on the books. They were in a dead money situation, crisis, if you will, when he showed up. But there's light at the end of that tunnel. Maybe it is because, you know, maybe what's more likely, Kellen winning a Super Bowl or Ashton having a 10,000-yard rushing career? I don't know. Your thoughts, 208-424-9300 to fabulous Las Vegas we go. It's the BNN report. BJ Raines, what position battle does he think takes Spencer Danielson the longest to decide? Bronco Nation news coming up. Prater on the ball game, KTIK the ticket.
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3: 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Got a report of a structure fire, Highway 44, Can Ada Road. All the lanes of eastbound and westbound Highway 44 are blocked. Stay away from that area for a while. Outbound connector running at normal speeds right now. Got some slow stuff on westbound 94 starting just before the Coal Interchange. Busy through the wind of the 5-mile overpass. Heavy traffic from 10 mile through the Garrity.
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0: Welcome back. Greg is single, living downtown, and ready to party. Johnny is single, living with felines, and ready to scream at a vandal replay. One of these men is winning at life.

0: He's the finest from the loo, as they call it. I'm not talking Nelly, although he'll be here shortly. I'm talking BJ, as in BJ Raines, Bronco Nation News, on our Taco Bell hotline for the BNN report, taking time from his day in fabulous Las Vegas down there for an event, BJ, but appreciate you hopping on with us as you do every Friday. What's good down there? Good vibe?
1: Oh, yeah, guys, giving me that sports itch, seeing all the sports betting lines and games and things, giving me the itch. We'll be back here in a couple weeks for contest weekend, and then week one's right around the corner. So only fitting that I'm at Circa and the world's largest sports book here to talk to you guys today.
0: It's happy beautiful. To it. Yeah, we love it. BJ, okay. But you're a reporter, so I'm asking you this, what you can tell us in regards to the 5-for-5 rule and those who graduated high school in the class of 2022. I just want to start, maybe it's a nothing burger still, or if you've heard anything regarding a return of Braxton Feeley and or Jeremiah Irby per that court ruling last week.
1: Well, they have, you know, the biggest issue is the roster. You have to find a roster spot. The roster has to be capped at 105. Boise State entered camp with like 115 players on the roster. There's a way to get around some of that. You can designate some guys that are grandfathered in. But Boise State did have two guys medically retire within the last week. So one of the Steele brothers and then the Ohio State transfer also medically retired prior to the first practice. So theoretically, they might all of a sudden have a roster spot or two. But I think there's still a lot of other things to kind of figure out and play at this point, but the clock is kind of ticking. I don't think you want to bring these guys in midway through fall camp, but it sounded like both of them were at least exploring the idea and interested, and we'll see what happens. But I think the roster spot is the biggest issue. I don't think they're going to want much money. Everyone's talking about how they have any money left for them. I think at this point, they just want a chance to play and prove themselves and give themselves another year playing football. So I don't think you're going to have to pay them much. I think it comes down to the roster spots and also just what do you think this is going to go through with the injunction? Is it worth bringing them in? Are you 100% sure? I mean, I know Indiana and some of these schools keep adding guys, but Boise State was being a little more careful with trying to understand the rules and the guidelines and what this lawsuit means. But I think it's certainly possible, but I think it needs to happen here fairly soon.
0: What are you hearing about the offensive line, the position battles there? We've seen, you know, a lot of Rasmussen, BJ, out there with particular units you look him to be out there in and in the center position, if you will. Assess this offensive line and any position battles potentially to keep an eye on with the O-line?
1: Yeah, I mean, I think Rasmussen's done a really nice job. A local kid, he's playing left guard, and he played a little bit last season, but obviously wasn't a starter or anything. So he does have a little experience under his belt, and I think at left guard, he's certainly going to be in the mix there. And so I think Stewart's got the center position. I mean, it feels like that's one that I mean, was doing a lot, getting a lot of reps at center. You feel pretty good about that. You feel pretty good about Carry On. And then, you know, is it set with Etheridge and Matoyer? I mean, it kind of seems like Etheridge is pretty much the guy, but is DeLon Matoyer the guy? Does Kyle Cox have a chance to step in there and compete at right tackle as well? I think there's certainly a couple spots there, but, I mean, let's be honest, guys. You never have the same five guys all season long. Somebody's going to get hurt at some point, so you need to have that seventh guy ready to go. And I think Kyle Cox, you know, who started in the bowl game when Cage Casey left early, he's going to be a factor at some point, whether that's at right tackle, left tackle. And you mentioned Rasmussen and some of the other guys. So, yeah, I think there's a couple established starters, a couple of guys we think are going to start, but certainly an opportunity for some playing time there for sure.
2: All right, BJ, let's stay on the offensive side of the ball with position battles. You guys wrote, I think it was you that wrote at BNN about the QB2 battle. That was topic of discussion at Spencer Danielson's Monday press conference. I think there's a couple different schools of thought there. You could say, well, if Maddox is to go down again, we saw Cutforth come in and kind of mend the fence, get them to the conference championship game last year. And if you want to win in 2026, then the experienced backup would make sense. The other school of thought would be if Maddox is to go down, then maybe you kind of get started on 2027 and you start getting Cash Herrera some reps. Seems like Max Cutforth, though, has the inside track.
1: Yeah, I mean, I just go back to the spring. We talked to Zach Hill in the spring, and he said, hey, look, yes, Cash Herrera looks the part. He throws an amazing ball. Like, he stands there, and he just looks the part. Like, NFL scouts come out and look at him and go, he's got the body type we're looking for. He throws the ball we're looking for. But there's so much more to it than just how you throw a ball or how you look in your uniform. Like, it's, you know, Zach Hill talked about it. It's the mental side of the game. It's the checks. It's the running an offense. It's getting to multiple reads on a play. There's just a lot more to it than just how you look out there. I mean, look at Taylen Green. Look at some of these guys. Malachi Nelson. You know, Malachi Nelson was a perfect example. Looked the part, threw a great ball, but at times couldn't run an offense. And so I think Max Cutforth, they've talked a lot about him improving and him getting better and the experience he got last year. I think he is QB2 right now. I mean, who has the higher long-term ceiling? Who has the better chance of playing professional football? I think everybody would probably agree it's Cash Herrera, but you're not talking about the NFL. You're talking about winning games right now on Saturdays in college. And so I think they feel like the total package, the experience that Max Cutforth got last year starting games, that's invaluable. I think that they feel like right now he's deserving of QB2. I don't know if that would change. And you're right. If Maddox Mattson goes down with an injury, you know, now that you have the 5-5 rule, you don't have to worry about burning a red shirt, so to speak, with a guy. And you get four games anyway under the old rule. But so I think that could factor into it. But I think right now they just feel like the total package, running an offense, everything else is involved. I think right now, at least, maybe after fall camp in a month, that's different. But right now, I think it's pretty clear that they think Max Cutforth would be better positioned to go in there and win him a game.
2: BJ, last one for me on the offensive side of the ball before we go to defense. I wouldn't call it necessarily a position battle so much as it is a position full of unknowns, and that's the wide receiver room. Akeem Nitro, Wright, JUCO transfer coming up. Darren Morris, HBCU transfer coming up. Rashawn Jones, true freshman. Cash Williams didn't catch a ball last year. Cam Bates, all of a sudden the elder statesman there. Quentin Brown, can he make a leap? Just who are going to be the pass catchers that they can count on this year?
1: Yeah, I mean, you mentioned six of them, and there's even guys beyond that. Yeah, there was a lot of excitement about Terrius Favors when he came in as an incoming freshman at number 85, and Cam Jones was another guy last year that had offers from some big-time SEC schools and came to Boise State. So the room has a lot of names, just not a lot of proven names, and you didn't even mention Ben Ford that's going to be coming back pretty soon at some point. So they got a lot of names, a lot of guys, a lot of possibilities there. When it comes to the wide receiver position. I think it just kind of is going to be a different guy on a different day. I don't know if we're going to have one guy that's going to just lead this team and have 70 catches. I mean, you talk about looking the part with Cash Herrera. I mean, Quamonte Williams, Cash Williams certainly looks the part. His size, what he can do at a wide receiver position with how tall he is. And some of the balls he's going and getting, guys, and there's certain, you know, plays we can't talk about because in a closed period or whatever, but Cash Williams has had a pretty nice camp for me. And so, he's a guy that I think last year they even talked about, and he just couldn't find a way to get on the field. But I think this year, Cash Williams has a chance for some playing time. And, you know, they've been mixing up in the first 2 days, who's with the ones, who's with the twos. And there's a lot of names there. And, guys, I was pretty worried about that position going into spring. I don't know if it's going to be the best position on the team, but I think they're going to have enough there amongst those guys to do what they need to do at wide receiver.
0: I kind of agree. And looking back at the last 3 years of said position, we didn't love that every year going into it, although there were players like the Chris Marshalls, obviously, that Prince Strawns that looked the part. Maybe that's not as much, but Cash Williams absolutely does. Looks like a smooth X, BJ, out there. Let's go defense.
1: What is he, 6'5", 6'6", too? He's just got the size.
0: Like Kobe Young.
1: A good player.
0: Remember when they had the basketball player playing receiver last year? There's that one dude who's just taller than everybody. Taylen Green had that, too. That's what Cash Williams is. You're right. It's pretty crazy. Like, Rashawn Jones is, what, 6'2"? And Cash Williams is towering over him. Defense, Max Steege. He's going to keep his spot, you'd think. But, BJ, last year he didn't have any competition, and Bol Bol and Roman Kaywood are every bit the competition this year. How much are you looking for to see who's going to play opposite JVM?
1: Yeah, I mean, I like Bol Bol. That's the name you mentioned to me. I think Bol Bol has a chance to really be. I mean, you just look at his size and what, you know, you talk about guys that get off the bus and look the part. I mean, Bol Bol, I think, has a chance. And you mentioned Kaywood. I like him as well. I think Max Steves, though, guys, like, I you know, we had him on our show on the media day. I think you guys talked to him as well. But, like, he realizes, like, that he needs to step up. And I think some of the stats are misleading. He only had a half a sack. I get it. But some of the pressures, some of the other stuff, some of the analytical numbers were still pretty good for Max Steves last year. And so, yeah, I think Max Steves, and don't forget, guys, now you get Max Steves for 2 years. He's one of the 5-5 guys that all of a sudden was supposed to be a senior and now gets another year in 2027. So I think Max Thiege is pretty motivated to have a big year here and prove some of the, I don't want to say people wrong, but just prove to some people that, yeah, he's better than a guy that had half a sack last year. But when you throw in Kaywood, you throw in Bull, you throw in Williams, some of these guys, I think they feel pretty good about that position. And we'll see if they kind of move guys to different sides or if they keep, you know, Bull over on the side behind JVM or what they decide to do. But that's another position that, again, I know it's not just them guys, but 55 sacks 2 years ago, the year they went to the Fiesta Bowl, they had 55 sacks. Last year, they only had 27 sacks. That number got cut literally in half, 55 to 27.
0: Dang.
1: They need more pressure. They need more sacks. They need more pressure on the quarterback, and certainly the edge position is going to be an important one to do that.
2: All right, BJ, let's go up one level on the defense, and that's the linebacker. Obviously, you know, pretty much everybody at collegiately and professionally plays five DBs these days, so that means only two linebackers on the field commonly. But when it comes to that other linebacker spot, certainly feels like, when I say the other one, it certainly feels like Bowen Phelps is going to be on the field just about every down for Boise State on the defense. But you look at some of these other guys, Jake Ripp, an incumbent, but is he kind of losing a little bit of a grasp on his spot? Logan Brantley comes in from your Kansas Jayhawks, Sam Brooks, Mauna Tuioti. Who are some of these names? I thought Sincere Brackett would pop a little bit more than he has so far. As far as, you know, that other linebacker next to Bowen Phelps, who do you like there?
1: Well, I mean, I'm not just saying it because he's a Kansas guy, but Logan Brantley's been getting a lot of the talk. I mean, you listen to the coaches, you listen to the players, and Spencer Danielson at the opening press conference on Monday talked to, you know, Logan Brantley was the first guy he mentioned. So I think that you know, should mean something. I mean, Jake Ripp's been around for a couple of years, and you know, he's a guy that I thought might transfer after the year, to be honest, because I just didn't know what his role was going to be and if he was happy and who knows. But he's back, and he's certainly going to be in that mix. They've moved him around, you know, to the edge position, to linebacker. I think he sticks at linebacker now, and I think he's certainly going to be a veteran guy that's in the mix there. But you mentioned Brackett, Sincere Brackett Lambley. I think he's a guy that certainly could be in the mix and is an exciting younger player. But, I mean, you know, Bowen Phelps, knock on wood, stays healthy. You need to have Bowen Phelps to have a massive year this year and stay healthy. And if he can do that, I think they're going to mix and match with some of those guys. But I think Logan Brantley has a chance here with what I heard Spencer Danielson say about him the other day.
0: Rock chalk, if you will. BJ Raines from Las Vegas, Taco Bell Hotline, BNN Report. BJ, what do you think of what Spencer's doing with these captains? Never heard of this. An application? He said it would be the hardest thing you ever do.
1: Packet.
0: He used, like, he described what, like an inch and a half on how thick the application process is. Like, what are you haven't seen that either, have you?
1: No, and they usually pick, you know, one offensive captain, one defensive captain, or two and two. I mean, he's saying, hey, if we only have four guys apply and it's all defensive guys, then we're going to have, you know, four defensive captains. So I think, you know, that sometimes guys, usually what happens is that the guys that everybody pick are the leaders, are the guys that want to be captains. But you do get, you know, guys that maybe don't want to be a captain, aren't a big leader, and maybe that's not comfortable for them. So he wants guys that want to be a captain. Like, you have to prove to me that you want to be a team captain, you want to be a leader. So you have to fill out this packet and apply, and you have to say why you want to be a captain, and then your teammates are going to vote. So you're not going to have anybody kind of thrust into this role that's not ready for it or doesn't want it. Every single person that becomes a captain put their name in the hat and wanted to be a captain. And I'll be very, so you'll know that this was something these guys wanted to do and took the time to fill out this packet. And so I'll be curious to see how it breaks down. Is it two offense, two defense? Is it all, you know, is it all guys on one side of the ball? And we'll never get the list, Johnny, but I'm also kind of curious, you know, if we could ever find out who all applied.
0: Do you have the packet?
1: Well,
0: I was told you have all this, you have the packet.
1: I don't have the packet. Get out of here. I don't have the packet.
2: You got all the sources.
0: I'm kidding, man.
1: I can tell you a question that was probably on it. Why do you want to be a team captain? Other than that, I'm not really sure. But I think that, I mean, it is an interesting way of doing it. But again, I'd like to know the list of who applies. We'll never get that. But, like, I mean, is it going to be five guys that apply? Is there 30 guys that apply? Does some random, like, third string, you know, linebacker apply? Like, who knows? So I think it's a cool way they're doing it. The players are still going to get to vote, so I'm really not sure what the packet part is for, if the players are going to vote ultimately on the captains. But it's something new. Everybody that gets to become a captain will have said they wanted to be and took the time to do it, and I think that's a cool way of doing it. You know, in the past, Johnny, they've had the single-game captains where they pick one offense, one defense for the season, and then they pick two guys every game. Now, lately, they've done just the season captains. So there's different ways of doing it. And I think it's a cool way, a cool idea from Spencer.
2: All right, BJ, before we get you out of here, obviously, fall camp is off and running. First week of fall camp finishing up this weekend. And obviously, plenty more fall camp before we get to that opener in Eugene. What do you guys got cooking at BNN as far as covering the Broncos?
1: Yeah, we got all kinds of practice reports. And, you know, we want you to kind of feel like you were at practice. So you can go on our message boards and read full detailed reports of what we saw, who stood out, impact players, and all the interviews that you guys are getting. We're throwing those on our YouTube channel, and we got daily reports and stories. And it's been a pretty nice first couple days of interviews, hearing the stories of some of these guys we've talked to with Akeem Wright and Tyler Etheridge. I think tomorrow we're going to get Rashawn Jones and maybe Logan Brantley as well, actually, tomorrow. So looking forward to talking to those guys. And we're offering 60% off right now. If you want to jump into BNN, get inside access to the team, football, basketball, 60% off right now. It's less than $5 a month, and you can get all of your Johnny and Prater and everybody else involved with BNN. We'd love to have you jump on board, and looking forward to the season, and looking forward to getting back and getting to practice tomorrow morning.
0: All right, there he is, BJ Raines. Appreciate you on the Taco
1: what do you
0: Bell
1: think, Johnny,
0: hotline.
1: If I had a chance, Johnny, real quick, if should I be the professional adult and then get back for practice tomorrow morning, or if I had a chance to switch my flight to tomorrow, would you take a Friday night in Vegas?
0: No, you got to get back. BJ, you got practice. Nobody goes to Vegas more than you. You don't need another night. Just get your ass back here. I will say, before you leave, put some money on Ashton Gentry's over rushing yardage total this year.
1: Okay.
0: It's 975, okay. BJ. He's getting 1,000 rushing yards, bro. So, you know, put a couple bucks on that. There he is, Craig. BJ Raines, appreciate you. Taco Bell hotline. Tough life in Vegas. Good stuff for BJ Raines. Learn a lot more about Boise State football. How about the Cavin Williams? A local team is practicing there, and it wasn't Boise State. Craig, I want these details. Let's get to the news on KTIK, The Ticket.
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2: 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Is there anything better? Let's rock and roll here and begin. Johnny, nice little gesture here from Boise State. I guess different teams make different decisions this time of year with fire season and air quality issues and practices for fall camps. Saw this on the College of Idaho Athletics Facebook page. The College of Idaho football team practicing inside.

0: coaching career with Mike Morosky. He's an OC. Kirby Moore started his coaching career with Mike Morosky. He's a head coach. So that's been a wonderful pipeline. Boise State extends that helping hand, and good for everybody. Everybody roots for the Yotes, man. So hopefully they're going to have a good season, as they usually do.
1: Yeah, they made a nice little run last year in those, and what, I get to semifinals?
0: They went to the playoffs last year, right?
1: Yeah.
0: So good for them.
1: I remember we had Mike on a few times last fall.
0: I love Morosky,
1: to talk about their
0: man.
1: Deep playoff run. Okay. Well, Purdue Athletic Director Tommy McClelland, he had a little bit of a mess to clean up that he created. He said yesterday, at his introductory press conference, he was going for the big moment, going for the win the press conference moment, and he said that if you want to come to Purdue, you're here to win championships. If not, go to Indiana, something along those lines. I'm paraphrasing. But, of course, the irony there is Indiana just won the college football playoff national championship. And so Tommy McClelland, the new AD at Purdue, had to kind of explain, well, why'd you say that when Indiana just won the national championship?
2: What makes college athletics great is rivalries, right? And I'm having a great day yesterday, giving our vision, sharing what we're going to do here at Purdue, how we're going to set the standard and raise the bar for what's possible. And, you know, I made an offhand, unscripted comment about an in-state rival that didn't land well. Okay. And I knew it the second it left my mouth. But at the same time, I'm also trying to establish what a standard is going to be like here at Purdue in order for us to achieve the things that we want to do. And you got to send a message to your fan base. But listen, I play golf. I'm sure you play golf. Hey, every now and then you line it up on the first tee and you're really excited about that round and I put it right into the water. I got to put it back, tee it right back up, and I got 18 more holes to play.
1: I got to be honest. When you hear him say that, and I think that was the McAfee show that he made those comments on, but when you hear him say that, it's about as good of a cleanup job as you could do when it comes to what was a very clear gaffe and a slip of the tongue, let's call it, on, I guess it would have been Wednesday when he was introduced in West Lafayette.
0: I'm 100% in the same boat as you, Greg. I mean, his self-deprecation, made fun of himself a little bit, but still said, hey, we do have high expectations. I knew when I said it, I knew that was going to come back. Like, Tim Plow said that to me when he got the OC gig. Andy hired him, and he just jokingly said, you know, hey, I don't even look at a scoreboard until I put a 50-burger on it. And or a 30-burger, whatever it was. I think it was, yeah, I don't even look at a scoreboard until there's 30 points. And I just, I know it. I knew that was going to come back, and it was one of those deals. But you're right. He wore it. He ate it. And it is what it is, and I thought that's as good a job as he could have done, Greg Frank, but that still doesn't mean Kurt Cignetti isn't going to say, chopper, sick balls.
1: I think so. So, yeah, I agree with kind of the way you phrased that. He did his best to clean it up. Doesn't mean Kurt Cignetti's going to forget. Indiana-Purdue, you know, I think that rivalry is more
0: I'm
1: in
0: actually
1: the state.
0: Interested in that game now.
1: I am.
0: Because
1: I
0: of
1: am.
0: The Purdue AD.
1: And I got to be honest, like, I mean, that's a good basketball game. I'll watch that basketball game whenever it's on. But nationally, I don't think that one pops the same as Alabama-Auburn or certainly Army-Navy or, you know, some of the traditional college football rivalries. And it doesn't quite have it. I think it's a big one there in their state. And you got to win your state before you can win nationally. And Purdue, hey, Purdue, maybe, I don't know, I'm sure there was a Drew Brees reference somewhere in that AD's opening speech, but maybe that should have been the play. You know, Drew Brees going to the Hall of Fame this week, probably the best Boilermaker ever.
0: Ooh, 100%.
1: I would think.
0: Well, they've had Len Dawson, who's in the Pro Football Hall of Fame. They've had Bob Greasy, Pro Football Hall of Fame. So you could say, hey, we're going to all be the first to welcome Drew Brees into the Hall of, you know, Purdue.
1: Could have done that.
0: They could have kind of swung that way. Where's the media rank Johnny Ballgame PR department?
1: Yeah, I was going to say, like, I don't know, maybe we're talking ourselves into a PR future, but I like doing what we do. That's a look at the news brought to you by Taco Bell.
0: All right, are we here already? Holy smokes, this show is flying.
1: Shine down. Thank you.
0: Tickets,
1: Greg, I didn't forget.
0: Frank. Extra Mile Arena on Monday. We're giving them away today. And we're going to give them away Monday, too, for someone who wants to go to the show on that day. But if you want to just get it done now, you got to play Rock Jocks in Pop Culture, brought to you by Play It Again Sports. Who wants in? 208-424-9300. You're playing.

0: for two tickets to Shinedown, and we're still looking for spots, guys. 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
2: 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Pretty normal speeds on the outbound connector. A little bit of slowing approaching the Flying Y. Westbound 94, sluggish conditions from Orchard through the Y into the 5-mile overpass. Busy from 10 mile through the Garrity Interchange. Could still be some problems at Highway 44 and Canada Road because of a structure fire.
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0: 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Remember to get to Play It Again Sports. It's Rock Jackson, Pop Culture, and Ronald in Boise qualifies and is set to hopefully win two tickets to see Shinedown Extra Mile Arena on Monday and qualify for the Tournament of Champions. Ronald, what are you up to this weekend, dude?
8: I'm putting the floor in.
0: Your house?
8: Yeah, my basement had a little flood.
0: That's awesome, man. I put a hardwood floor in.
9: It's not
0: in
9: awesome that his basement had a flood.
0: Oh, never mind. I did mine just because I wanted to. Shout out. Anyway. Sorry, Ronald. Well, you got a busy weekend. Let's see if we can make that a little more exciting to walk into, literally, Ronald. Here we go. Rock jocks and pop culture. You want to get to the Tournament of Champions, Ronald?
8: I do.
0: Let's get you there. I have the rock. I have the jock. Prater is out.
9: Prater's in jackpot. He doesn't have anything today.
0: Greg has the pop. You have two lifelines. You can use Greg once and me once. Ronald, let's get after it, okay?
8: Mm-hmm.
0: We go to the rock. Bryan Adams in 1991 had a number one hit song titled Everything I Do It For You. It was the lead song on the soundtrack of what mega box office film starring Kevin Costner? Everything I do it for you. Bryan Adams, what Costner movie?
8: I'm 90% sure it's Robin Hood. Robin Hood, final answer.
10: Thank you, Jesus, for the victory.
11: Everything I do it for you.
9: Bryan Adams is good.
0: Great.
9: Summer of 69, I've heard that song. You don't like it?
0: Ass clown.
9: You don't like Bryan Adams? You just asked a question about him.
8: Got long hair, short hair, all good music.
0: No, he's fine. I'm just messing with Gregor. One for one. We got Jocks up, and you still have, you have a use it or lose it lifeline here with Greg Frank, so I recommend using it. Sports question, here we go. Ronald in Boise. Pro Football Hall of Fame weekend. Ah, Ronald, there is one punter in the Pro Football Hall of Fame, a true punter. One. Who is it?
7: I need some help. So let's use that use it or lose it lifeline.
9: This is a terrible question.
0: Greg Frank, there's one
9: terrible question
0: in the Hall of Fame.
9: All right. Well, Shane Leckler comes to mind. He was really good with the Raiders. Kickers would have been easier. Morton Anderson's probably in there, but
7: Vinatieri, a lot of good kickers.
9: Yeah, Vinatieri going in this weekend. But Johnny had to ask about punters. Do you have any other names? I mean, Shane Leckler is the name that keeps coming to me, but I don't know if he's in there. He's a really good punter for the Raiders. I feel like this is, because Johnny always goes with these old nerdy, like, 70s football player questions. And, you know, I feel like it's probably not Leckler. Can you think of a good punter from the 70s or 80s?
7: You know, I can't, but I know the Raiders quarterback the Raiders is in the same division as the Seahawks. So I'm gonna lean on Johnny's Seahawks affinity and that knowledge, and we'll go with what was the punter's name? Leckler?
9: Well, Shane Leckler was the Raiders punter.
0: Let's get an answer here, Lloyd and Harry.
9: You're going with Shane Leckler?
7: Shane Leckler, final answer.
12: We got punked on the glass.
9: I guarantee you this is going to be horrible.
0: Damn it.
9: What's the answer?
0: I thought this was a layup. It's funny, the things that you...
9: We just missed one, like an obvious one?
0: Ray Guy?
9: Oh, yeah.
0: With the Raiders?
9: Oh,
0: the
9: Raiders.
0: The greatest punter
9: I've heard the name.
0: Ever.
9: Yeah.
0: Ray Guy.
9: By the way, Leckler,
0: I have his rookie
9: I'm
0: card.
9: I'm going to pat myself on the back here.
0: He's wonderful.
9: Six-time first-team All-Pro,
0: he's
9: Shane
0: wonderful.
9: Leckler.
0: And if there's a punter okay. that gets in again, it might be a Leckler. That was not a horrible guess.
9: Thank you.
0: But, no, you're right. I think Leckler's certainly an all-decade punter, but Ray Guy. Uh-oh. Here we go. Let's save some face, and let's get
9: it can
0: you
9: still go to shine down.
0: To shine down, Ronald. Greg Frank, what's the pop?
9: All right, well, I always like to go with celebrity birthdays if they are appropriate, and today we have one. Charlize Theron is 50 today. In 2003, Charlize starred next to Mark Wahlberg in a remake of a 1969 heist film that references a European country in the film's title. Name the movie that also starred Edward Norton. 2003, Edward Norton, Charlize Theron, Mark Wahlberg, heist film, European country.
7: Johnny, let's have a little help if I could, please.
0: I've seen this movie. It's awesome. Donald Sutherland in the opening scene takes place.
7: Cool.
0: I know this movie. Most Deaf. I had a bad experience.
9: Jason Statham.
0: He doesn't want to go in because the guard dogs are there. I saw this in...
9: Oh, he doesn't know the title?
0: I saw this in the theater.
9: Oh my gosh, you're going to ruin this guy. You're going to get the title wrong?
0: Greg, I need you to say the question again because
9: okay.
0: you said the name of the movie is a location.
9: Yes, the name of the movie, it's a 1969 remake, or excuse me, movie came out in
0: 2003. Yes, yes.
9: Remake of a heist film in 1969. It references a European country in the film's title.
0: Okay, I got it. Yes, I got it. Say the Italian Job, final answer.
7: The Italian Job's final answer.
10: Thank you, Jesus, for the victory.
7: Thank you, Jesus, for the victory.
9: Ronald, would you? I mean, you needed Johnny there. Like, have you seen the movie? Like, does it ring a bell at all?
7: Yes, it does. Yes, it does.
9: Just didn't know the title.
7: I think it's set off a series of other heist job movies, too.
9: Oh, sure. Yeah.
0: That's a good movie.
9: Oh, it's great. Yeah, it's
0: and
9: really
0: Charlize
9: good.
0: Charlize Theron is 50.
9: She's 50 today.
0: Bless her heart.
9: So that would have meant she was 27. Wow, that's because 2003.
0: Prime
9: was,
0: Theron?
9: Is that Prime 27?
0: Prime Theron was, yeah.
9: Yeah, she was pretty good. Well, Ronald, you're going to shine down. And if Johnny asked a better question on Jocks, because I'm usually pretty good with the sports trivia,
0: yeah,
9: you probably would have been in the tournament of champions. Should've. So you can blame Johnny. I mean, maybe I should have known Ray Guy.
0: I know
9: the name.
0: You guys tell, should Greg, is Greg going down the wrong rabbit hole?
9: Who in text line?
0: Should he have known Ray Guy?
9: Is it a Rock Jocks controversy? Was it a bad question, or should I have known Ray Guy?
0: I want that opinions.
7: That was a tricky question, but you know what? That's okay.
0: Sorry
7: that's
0: about that. Ronald,
9: stay on the line.
0: Hopefully you qualify somewhere down the road. Stay on the line, Ronald, for Rock Jocks in pop culture. Want to let everybody also know again, just a quick reminder with what Play It Again Sports is doing for you guys getting back to school. If you're biking to school, new and used bikes, like I said, but every type of fall sports equipment. You might run out. You might need another. Maybe it hasn't started yet, and you need to go there always first. Check with Play It Again Sports before you go anywhere else.
9: You know, Johnny, another thing on
0: Jocks and pop culture, and
9: I'm not going to, no more Leckler and Guy. I did want to say, though, another thing on Italian Job. That movie was like my first introduction to Edward Norton, because I saw it shortly after it came out, like 04, 05 maybe. And I really liked it. I still watch it every now and then. I have the DVD. But then I started watching more Norton, and I was like, man, he's got a wide range. He's like
0: Edward Norton is one of the best.
9: Yeah, he's one of the best.
0: I love
9: him. Because he's like the bad guy in Italian Job. But then, you know, he's the funny poker player next to Matt Damon in Rounders.
0: Oh,
9: Worm is
0: great character. Greg, how about this, though? I remember Edward Norton, my first take, like, holy crap, was a movie called American
9: History,
0: History
9: X. It's excellent, yeah.
0: Like, oh my gosh, the curb stomping scene and just every other thing. And Edward Norton, Fight Club, obviously, is probably the first, I don't know, great, great actor. 208-424.
9: David sides with you, by the way.
0: About what?
9: Was a layup all day. Come on, Greg. Only one punter. You should know his name.
0: I know. Greg and Rock.
9: But then
0: Jocks.
9: Matthew says, Johnny, that was a rough question.
0: Okay, yeah, I guess it's both. I mean, Greg and Rock Jocks, it's like ball game in relationships, man. It just has a hard time finding the right rhythm. Womp, womp, womp.
9: Yeah, I guess. I mean, it's...
0: How about
9: Ray
0: this?
9: Guy Award.
0: Yeah, you couldn't even have thought of the Ray Guy Award.
9: Should have thought of that.
0: I mean, if I would have asked you what is the best collegiate punter to win,
9: the more I probably should have got it.
0: Like, would you? If I would have said the best punter in college, the Heisman for punters is called what?
9: Now that I know the award's name, I'm like, oh yeah, but. On the front end of it, I don't think I would have spit it out.
0: Okay, that's fair.
9: You know how it's somewhere you're like, oh, that's right. You never would have thought of it, and then you hear it again, and you're like, oh, that's that one. You know, like, I know the Biletnikoff, the Doak Walker,
0: the Thorpe,
9: the Maxwell, the Thorpe, obviously the Heisman, Bronco Nagurski's for the linebacker.
0: Remington,
9: yeah.
0: Mackey's
9: the tight end.
0: I think they have the Ronnie Lott now. I think they have
9: the
0: Peyton Manning. They have the Ted Hendricks.
9: Yeah.
0: We got to get out of here. We're nerding out way too much. Good stuff on Rock Jocks. Let's get to our YouTube channel and thank Blue Ice Vodka and talk about it. No preseason in college football. Heck, joint practices can't happen. How you going to get some of these young guys who've never played a down of FBS football ready for Autzen? Greg's in for Prater on Prater on the Ball Game. 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
17: 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Nobody knows like Zamzos. Harry Stewart III and Jules Goff are going full tilt in Boise State Fall Camp, and those are names you will know sooner or later. Stewart from Kansas and Goff from Pitt are transfer portal grabs, and they're in the mix to be RB3. After all, the Broncos will need one behind Dylan Riley and Sire Gaines. Goff missed the bulk of spring football with an injury, but he looks to be in the mold of Riley and Gaines. We didn't get a good sample of Stewart in the spring game, 7 carries for 10 yards, but he's built to be a power back and could be a key change of pace in short yardage. At any rate, not all the touches will go to Riley and Gaines. Hey, Boise State's only rushing touchdown of the 2024 Fiesta Bowl against Penn State was scored by an RB3, Tyler Crow. If you haven't applied a bag or two of Zamzos Humigreen to your lawn just yet, what are you waiting for? 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I'm Tom Scott. 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
2: Good news is, looks like things getting back to normal now at Highway 44 and Canada Road. Earlier, structure fire had all kinds of lane blockage, all kinds of delays through there. Outbound Connector running at normal speeds. Westbound 94 going to hit some slowdowns just after Orchard, busy through the wide of the 5-mile overpass. Also seeing some heavy traffic from 10 mile through the Garrity interchange. Speaking of Garrity, tonight the I-84 eastbound off ramp in Garrity will be closed starting at 9 p.m. It's going to be going on till Monday morning at 5 for repaving work. Be detoured to Franklin Boulevard at exit 36.
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1: One of my favorite segments of the week, because I do get such joy saying it's Friday, it's 5 o'clock, you're in your rig, you're headed wherever you're headed, you got the entire weekend in front of you, which, I mean, we're running out of weekends to really enjoy before the madness of football season hits. So, going to get after it this hour. Appreciate our viewership on our YouTube channel, and just want to remind everybody responsibly to enjoy Blue Ice Vodka. 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Prater's at a bachelor party.
2: A 65-year-old man is at a bachelor party. If he's, I'm just guessing that he's 65. I know Prater just had a birthday. But you know what? That's okay. There is no age range for a bachelor party to be unacceptable. So I hope he's having a good time.
1: Is that the conclusion we came to yesterday?
2: Like, that's what I said.
1: Yeah.
2: Yeah.
1: I mean, this is a, you know, Prater's got a buddy. He's getting married. And they're all in their early 60s probably or so. And yeah, they went to doing it up in Jackpot this weekend.
2: Hey, can I ask you a question before
1: please.
2: We get into our segment here?
1: Let's do this.
2: I'm meeting a buddy of mine over the weekend, and he had some, a couple hours actually, and he had a few items that he had shipped to my apartment. And he asked me if I can open them for him just to make sure that he got everything. He had some Amazon stuff sent. If you were not asked in that situation and you were delivering items to someone, would you open the packages not knowing if all the items were in there? Because think about it. If you don't open them and there's something missing, then you're the bad guy. And I'm driving 2 hours to meet this guy.
1: I don't think you're the bad guy if you don't open them.
2: That's what I'm saying. I don't think I would have opened them until he gave me permission to open
1: 100%.
2: Them. 100%. So you're with me on that.
1: He gave you permission to open
2: right.
1: the packages, and you did, and you said,
2: I haven't opened them yet.
1: But you're going to.
2: But I'm going to, now that he said you can do it. But if you don't open them and there's something missing, don't you look like the bad guy in that situation?
1: FaceTime it.
2: Yeah.
1: Record it.
2: You could do that.
1: FaceTime it. Broadcast yeah. as they so eloquently said in American Pie. What do you want me to do? Broadcast it on the internet? Right? Greg Frank, it's so crazy in college football.
2: 4 weeks from tomorrow.
1: That's
2: I can smell it.
1: Just
2: BSU, Oregon.
1: And Boise State, I don't want to say they're going to be young, but there are key positions like Tyler Etheridge coming from CSU Pueblo. And this is going to be an animal that he has never came close to facing in the Duck. All joking aside, with Oregon from the first snap. Nitro, we mentioned him. Also a JC transfer. Of course, Rashawn Jones. Of course he's going to play a lot if he's healthy. He's one of the best receivers out there. They don't care how old you are. They're playing their best guys. But at the same time, Greg Frank, you know, what a challenge it is for Spencer and this staff and all staffs across the country. They don't let you. There's no preseason. There's no controlled or joint scrimmage. You just see yourself, and that's it. And then the first week of the season happens, and all of a sudden you're facing the Oregon Ducks that are bigger, faster, stronger. That's going to be a weird adjustment. It's tough to coach that.
2: And think about how much college football has become like the NFL, yet we don't have joint practices or preseason games.
1: Isn't that? I mean,
2: it's a little weird.
1: Do we bury the lead? Like, when is college football really going to get together and say the 2 Saturdays before week zero, it is the preseason week? This was going to be my soapbox. I guarantee you Big Noon kickoff is somewhere, game day somewhere. These games don't count. You can schedule whoever the hell you want. You don't even have to play your starters. It's up to you. But Spencer Danielson would afford. He could say, hey, we want to schedule a tough preseason opponent and go on the road. That way it'll help us, you know, condition ourselves for what we might face in Autzen. College football doesn't have that, and it's a crazy
2: right.
1: ask, and that's why you see less sexy week one matchups. Coaches don't want to put themselves in that hole if you start 0-1 or whatever, thinking, man, we got to play catch-up like the whole season.
2: It's almost like a preseason game that's not a preseason game.
1: Gosh, right?
2: Yeah.
1: It's like a preseason game that counts.
2: That counts.
1: Dude.
2: So good for Oregon for scheduling Boise State in the opener.
1: Hell yeah.
2: But I tell you what, this is a problem for Boise State. Because you're going to have The three guys we talked about in our meeting today, Akeem Wright, Rashawn Jones, I don't know if they're going to be your starting receivers. I mean, Ben Ford, I don't think is going to play. So you're going to have, and even Darren Morris, if he plays, like, you're going to have a lot of inexperienced bodies in the receiver room that are going to be playing at Autzen. Etheridge, the left tackle that they have been talking about, every time there's Spencer media availability, Nate Potter, they all love this kid. He's coming up from what, Division II? Colorado State Pueblo?
1: Yes.
2: And I mentioned the receivers. I'm sorry. I hate to break it to you, Bronco Nation. There is nothing you can do to get these kids ready for that moment against the Ducks in Autzen in less than a month.
1: So what
2: you can try and simulate crowd noise.
1: Okay.
2: Whatever. I mean, also, it's not that big of a stadium. What's it, like 45,000?
1: 50. Sounds like 80.
2: Sounds like 80.
1: It's so close.
2: So you can try it.
1: I'm sorry, loud, dude.
2: And listen, here's the deal. I think it's important that we highlighted three offensive players with Akeem Wright, Rashawn Jones, and Tyler Etheridge, because they're going to have to score points. Dante Moore is going to be maybe the number one pick in the draft next year. He's going to put up points for that Oregon offense.
1: You think so, man?
2: And so then, is Maddox Madsen, as experienced as he is, going to be able to have a first-time Division I starting left tackle, and whatever he's got in these receiver room, is he going to be able to go blow for blow, tit for tat with the Oregon Ducks? He's going to be reliant on these kids. These kids that have never played a snap at Division I football coming right in.
1: It's got to be a shell shock, too.
2: It's got to be.
1: Like you're saying,
2: you can't simulate that.
1: Well, you've seen Apollo 13. Tom Hanks, one of the greatest actors of all time. Apollo 13, just those, any astronaut, you simulate and simulate and simulate, and then I'm sure when you're out of wherever and you're actually flat out in space, or in the case of Neil Armstrong, Buzz Aldrin, walking on the moon, I'm sure it's different than the simulation. And I can't, maybe I imagine, playing at Autzen against what Oregon's going to bring to the table. You would think the first couple series, you're just trying to get your whereabouts, man. But, maybe not. And you got to do what you can do to get ready. Every team deals with it. Oregon will have players in that situation, too. But at least for Oregon, they're not going to face Boise State the first drive and say, uh-oh, look how big they are. They're better than us.
2: Five NFL first-round draft picks on Boise State. They're not saying that at Oregon.
1: Yeah.
2: Boise State is saying that about Oregon, and I don't know
1: 25-point spread, Greg.
2: How you simulate that if you're Boise State. I think it's good that they got this game on the schedule because it's a great measuring stick, but gosh, they were boat raced by South Florida last year, and I understand that maybe that opener last year can be a reminder.
1: God, that was a crappy opener.
2: That was a terrible game last year.
1: That opener sucked.
2: So now you're playing a much better team. Like, South Florida didn't even make the college football playoff last year. They were
1: hot for a month.
2: Yeah, they were okay.
1: Well, Golish parlayed that into
2: he got the Auburn gig.
1: The War Eagle.
2: Yes, he did. But I hate to paint such a dark picture here, but I don't see how you get ready in camp for what's coming when you're there. That's the biggest game nationally, I think, of the college football week one slate, which, again, you're clearing a low bar there.
1: It's Clemson LSU.
2: Oh, are they playing week one?
1: Yeah.
2: Or I guess it's but that's a Sunday
1: Saturday
2: game, right?
1: You're right.
2: Yeah,
1: not
2: exactly.
1: On Saturday.
2: Because it's Labor Day weekend and the NFL doesn't play.
1: I believe
2: play,
1: that's
2: so.
1: The other day, but that's, yeah. Unless it's Saturday, but that's, week one, it's the worst week one I've ever seen, and I'm really disappointed in college football for making it this way. And I think one preseason game or even a joint practice solves this problem, and we get, there should be 15 amazing games week one. This Labor Day weekend should be spectacular.
2: Like, even if you could do something regional, like play Prater's Utes in a joint practice, or go up to Seattle and get the Dogs to play you. Whoever. It would be better than what they have. And again, I'm not trying to take a dump on BSU here. I'm sure they're doing everything they can. But I think there's a lot of value in going against another team. And we see in the NFL with the joint practices, a lot of coaches will sit guys in preseason games, but the joint practices on like a Tuesday at 2:00, Twitter blows up because, I can't wait for the Eagles-Patriots joint practice. A.J. Brown and Quinyon Mitchell are going to be jawing, I'm sure. Like, that stuff's fun, and that stuff breaks the internet. We saw it today. with Max Crosby and Kirk Cousins. Now, that wasn't one guy on one team and one guy on another team, but that gets the competitive juices flowing a little bit more. And I just think that you're going to be up against an atmosphere that is impossible to simulate in 4 weeks.
1: By the way, Clemson at LSU Saturday, 5:30, week one. That's the primo
2: that
1: game.
2: Is Saturday.
1: It is. So okay. It's the same day as the Boise State Oregon game, which is probably a second place to that. And that might even be LSU's favored by 9.5. You know, they're supposed to hammer face Clemson in that game and kick off this Lane Kiffin, Ty Benefield era the right way. I don't know.
2: 9.5. Yeah, well, because Clemson's not that good anymore.
1: No, they've been struggling. Friday 5, Greg Frank in for Prater. It'll be a good one, and there's three of you. I know you are listening. There's three of you. Josh C, Josh G, and Colby. One of you three yahoos in about 15, 20 minutes is going to become a Boise State season ticket holder. Going to be a good one on KTIK, the ticket.
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3: 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Normal speeds on the outbound connector. Westbound 94 still kind of slow from Cole through the Y to the 5 mile overpass. Pretty busy as well from 10 mile through the Garrity interchange. Tonight, the I-84 eastbound off-ramp at Garrity going to be closed starting at 9 p.m. until Monday morning at 5 for repaving work. Be detoured to Franklin Boulevard at exit 30.
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0: Greg Frank is in the building, bringing that Philly energy and the birth certificate that makes Prater feel like a fossil. Let's roll! It's almost time for the weekend.
10: Woohoo!
0: But before we send you off, we're going to make you think a little bit with some questions about the week that was. It's time for the Friday Five.
2: It sure is. Friday 5, the first one in the month of August as we move along here. A couple more segments before we get out of Dodge. And every Friday, we like to have a little fun with our show topics and advance them in the form of a question, kick around some water cooler topics. We begin with Dylan Riley. He had a nice little catchphrase that we all kind of liked in his media availability this week, saying he stayed at Boise State because his father, who has now passed away, encouraged him to stay loyal to the soil. Johnny Ballgame, I ask you, what's a good sports catchphrase?
1: I mean, I think the all-time is let's get ready to rumble. I mean, that's a pretty good... I mean, he was able to, Michael Buffer, become a millionaire off that catchphrase. And when you say that, I think you associate it with sports. You know, a lot of arenas play it. I think they play it in an extra mile. I know that, I would say that. And the other one that I really liked, but I'll stick with, let's get ready to rumble. But do you believe in miracles? Yes. I thought that was
2: Would
1: kinda...
2: you say that's a catchphrase, or is that just an iconic quote?
1: It's probably not a... You're right. You wouldn't probably say that in another regard. Maybe you would, but... Let's get ready to rumble. Why? Where are you going with this one? Now you have me curious.
2: I'm going with one that you uttered in the last segment, actually. And maybe it's more just specific to this one school. But I like the Auburn War Eagle.
1: Okay.
2: Do you know how this originated? I had to look this up.
1: I do, but I forgot.
2: Okay. 1892, a Civil War veteran attends the first ever Auburn, Georgia football game with a pet golden eagle that he found on a battlefield 30 years prior. The eagle broke free and began circling above the playing field as Auburn marched towards a victory. Spectators began to shout "War Eagle" to cheer on the team. The bird unfortunately died after the game, but the cry remained as a symbol of school spirit, and they still do this today. Auburn has a flying live golden or bald eagle inside Jordan-Hare Stadium. I looked that up. Something great about college athletics. I wanted to know how that started. Those little like catchphrases. Texas Tech has the guns up thing that they do. Hook 'em at Texas. All of them are good. War Eagle is my favorite.
1: Dang. Okay. Brian Harsin, coach, you're listening to that and thinking, yeah. Still didn't get a fair shake there, in my opinion. But yeah. Okay, Greg. It's
2: all
1: not
2: right.
1: Too shabby.
2: Prater is on a bachelor party this weekend. We're going to keep this one real simple, Johnny. We're both single guys, too, so it works well for us. I'll start with your ideal bachelor party, setting, crowd, activities, whatever else you want to include. I'm going to a city that I've never been to, that I've heard nothing but good things about weather-wise, and it's a city that you were just in. San Diego, California. I think I need about 10 to 12 people. Not too big, but not too small. Just the right sweet spot to have a good time with the boys and not have too much commotion if there's a few bad apples. You know I need a pool hall. I need, you know, it's a good size.
1: You still shooting a lot of sticks?
2: Not as much lately, but still out probably two or three times a month.
1: Okay.
2: And give me a 12-person pool tournament at a pool hall, and you know I'm scheduling this thing around when the Phillies are in San Diego to play the Padres. I got to see beautiful Petco Park. Yep. Enjoy that weather that everybody says 12 months out of the year, 365 is unbelievable. San Diego, 12 guys, pool tournament, Phillies, Padres. That sounds like a good bachelor party for me.
1: Think about this, guys. I picked San Diego.
2: Did?
1: Del
2: you were just there.
1: Where I just was, and I thought about this.
2: Is it part of the allure
1: this
2: to go somewhere that you haven't been, though?
1: I don't know. Maybe you'll think differently after I tell you my reason here. Del Mar, I've been going here with my family, my closest, you know, I'm really, really tight with, you know, my cousins and my brother, and we're really tight, and we've all been vacationing in Del Mar at the horse race track where we love to go, and it's just... I mean, it's like the Beverly Hills of San Diego, if you will. It's just beautiful area. And the racetrack is Jerry's World for racetracks. It's the greatest. So my dream bachelor party, I've never been married and I probably never will be. I've been wanting to have this bachelor party for like 25 years, but I want to rent a condo at the Del Mar Beach Club for a weekend. Okay, so a weekend at the beach. and I want Friday night and Saturday to be spent at the Del Mar Racetrack, where we're going to do one day with the Turf Club, wear our suits, Armani and whatnot, and then the other day get a box.
2: Wow, so you're going to make people buy a nice suit.
1: My friends have nice
2: suits.
1: They
2: already have them,
1: 100%. And you know what? Have dinner at a nice steakhouse, have that condo, maybe some adult entertainment comes over, who the hell knows, but... that's where I can't believe we picked the same city, but yeah, for me, Del Mar, you more San Diego though, downtown,
2: yes,
1: that whole area.
2: I like the ponies, but I'm trying to get a good city vibe, and wherever the pool hall is, I would like to think there's one near Petco and mix it up and do it all. All right, celebrations question, and I threw in Blue Turf Surf question because that's my favorite name that we got this week for what the celebration should be if a player scores a touchdown in the north end zone and jumps onto the edge of the wall and celebrates with the fans a la Lambeau Leap, which will now be allowed to happen in college football in 2026. County ballgame, name an athlete who you knew would have elite celebrations whenever it came time to show off.
1: I went with football here because there's that player. Every time he scores a teeter, you're going to see him wait for what he's going to do. For me, there's two. But probably the number one for me, because he scored more often than the other, was Ocho. Chad Johnson, Ocho Cinco.
2: Thought about him.
1: You had no idea what he was going to do, and he got fined. He grabbed the pylon and tried to be Tiger Woods, if you remember. He actually grabbed a Hall of Fame jacket. He proposed to a cheerleader one time. Chad Johnson, Ocho, he changed his damn name. If he scored, you knew it was going to be something cool. And the other one, Prime time, Craig Dion. You knew you were going to get a sweet dance. You knew Dion was going to do something cool. That's where I would go. I'd go Ocho in prime time. You
2: thought about Ocho, but instead I went with another receiver. And he ran 50 yards from the end zone all the way to the star at Texas Stadium when he was a member of the San Francisco 49ers, gimme T.O., Terrell Owens. He did it again in the little star on the helmet with my Eagles. But I thought, you know, he had the Sharpie in the sock was a good one. Joe Horn had the cell phone celebration,
1: cool,
2: which I really liked.
1: That was cool, too.
2: But Terrell Owens always had something clever. I remember when he got introduced in, I think it was a preseason game against the Baltimore Ravens, he did Ray Lewis's dance because Baltimore was in pursuit of him and it didn't work out. He ended up with the Eagles.
1: How close is Philly to Baltimore?
2: Oh, an hour and a half. Yeah, it's cake. Yeah.
1: It's crazy.
2: Yeah, it's real easy. So Terrell Owens for me as an athlete that knew how to celebrate. Let's keep things moving. Fun conversation about if captains should be paid. Boise State is accepting applications for captains for the 2026 season. And we talked about, well, if you get one of these, do you deserve a little extra cash? Because Spencer Danielson said that this is going to be one of the hardest things you do in your life if you become a captain for Boise State football. Johnny, name me another way to sweeten the pot for a sports team that would be kind of an individual incentive that is not a current practice that you think would be fun.
1: I'm waiting. I don't know who's got the guts to do it. It's kind of sleazy. It's kind of cheesy. It's kind of greasy. But it's a QR code on a helmet, a sticker, QR code, that goes directly to that player's GoFundMe
2: account. This is good. This is good.
1: Again, or his Venmo.
2: Let me check that. With the times.
1: Venmo account.
2: Yes.
1: So if I needed to, when he's on the screen, I'll find a way to pause it. Whatever. He scores a teeter for my fantasy team or whatever the hell. I can
2: pause
1: that.
2: What about if you're a fan in the stadium?
1: Yeah. If you're a fan in the stadium, you're going to have to find a way to get the QR code. But if that's the case, maybe they put it in the program too. But
2: there you go.
1: Hey, I'm not talking to the fans in the stadium. I'm talking to the 2 billion people watching.
2: Massive audience watching.
1: And you say, hey, you want to contribute to our players? We'll let you. You know, there's a QR code on the back of every helmet, like the green dot. Find a way to scan that, and you can donate to his personal Venmo account. That's why you come to the to Boise State, to the University of Idaho. We'll let you do this. We'll let you use the television advertising, that value, to put a damn QR code on your jersey, and we'll put money in your pocket.
2: That's good. I like that a lot. That's very creative. That is up with the times.
1: I don't know. If there's somebody, all these ideas,
2: Jeremiah Dickey's listening. I don't know. He's on the show on Tuesday, by the way. So maybe you could pitch that to him, but that's good. I am going to go with a problem that is, I'm trying to end a pandemic in college football, Johnny Ballgame, and that is the pandemic of kickers. In college football, you never think they're making anything that's even outside 35. You can't count them to make it.
1: College kickers.
2: College kickers. Oh, it is just an adventure.
1: College kickers.
2: Every single time. So here's what I'm going to do. I'm going to say this is going to be every college kicker in FBS football. You're going to get $5,000 if you make your first field goal of the season. And if you can, for as long as you can keep the streak going, I'm going to tack on another $5,000. So Colton Boomer, or I don't
1: even. Cannon Moore.
2: Cannon Moore, thank you. You make your first kick, $5,000. Make your second kick, there's another $5,000. And we keep tacking on until you miss. Once you miss, you're done. You're not getting any more. No mulligans.
1: So you add, you keep adding to it.
2: I keep adding $5,000 to your total. And then I pay you out at the end of your run, however long it is. And maybe there's even a little prize for the longest streak. You know, there's another, you know, another bonus of $10,000 that I tack on for the guy, the kicker that starts the season with the longest consecutive made field goal streak. Johnny, how many consecutive made field goals do you think the winner would have in that contest? Before everyone in college football has missed a field goal.
1: Late teens.
2: Maybe you think somebody could go 15 for 15 out of the gate? 17 for 17?
1: It's tough, Craig. I don't know, man. You're right. It's college kicking.
2: College kicking.
1: This town knows all about it.
2: But I would think if kickers knew that there was more money on the line, maybe they'd practice a little harder. I don't know.
1: They'd probably even get more nervous, Craig. You're just, you know, you're adding to the psychological issues, those poor kickers.
2: And lastly, in our last segment, we talked about getting Division I players ready for Oregon. Johnny, what's the biggest wow factor in all of sports? From a setting, it just hits you as a, it could be a player or a fan. I went with a player, but if you could simulate one scenario and say, I don't know how you prep for that, what would it be?
1: I'll go the World Cup.
2: Okay.
1: I'll go the world. It's the most important event, sports, on this planet. And for almost every country besides us, it's the biggest possible thing you can win. You're a hero in that. You're a hero forever. Having been up close to see that and walk around and experience the World Cup, you know, last month in Seattle and seeing that there was a massive wow factor, the halftime, the pre-game stuff. It's just, there's a huge wow factor, even just as a fan with the World Cup. And I can't imagine players, like we're talking about, Rashawn Jones, first snap is going to be in Autzen. Well, a lot of these guys' first moment in a World Cup playing on their national team is in a World Cup. And I don't know, that was a wow factor for me, Greg.
2: I'm going baseball. Starting pitcher for the Red Sox, and your first start at Fenway is against the Yankees. You're in the oldest, I think it's the oldest, I think it's older than Wrigley. The oldest ballpark in Major League Baseball, as a part of the most historic rivalry probably in all of sports, and that's your first start. We just talked about Gabriel Hughes, you know, last month, starting for the first time against the Los Angeles Dodgers at Dodger Stadium. If you're a Red Sox starter making your Major League debut against the Yankees at historic Fenway Park, you got to have butterflies. I don't know how you plan for that.
1: Yep.
2: There we go. There's our Friday Five for August the 7th. Johnny, we're going to do our 90-second soapboxes, and then we're going to make a certain Boise State fan very happy.
1: If you're looking for something to do this weekend with sports, we'll get you updated there. But yes, coming back, hopping on these soapboxes and talking Touchdowns for tickets, Josh C, Josh G, or Colby. One of you three McGillicuddies is going to win Boise State football season tickets. Greg's in for Prater on Prater of the Ballgame. 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
0: It's the 90-second soapbox. Prater and Ballgame telling the sports world and beyond the way it ought to be. Or at least their sick and twisted version of it. Take it away, Ballgame.
1: Joint practice. Let's just start there. Because I get it. If you have an official college football preseason week, say two Saturdays from week zero, schedule a game or not, it's up to you. Play everybody or not, it's up to you. But your players will get an opportunity to see another player on another team for the first time. College football, it's one of the weirdest things that doesn't happen. You don't get any type of preseason, and you don't even get a joint practice. You play the same two or three players for a month, and Oregon's not going to have anybody like that. It's a tough adjustment to make. You know, let Spencer Danielson, if he so choose, to at least see another team. Could be a Big Sky team. I get it. That's not Oregon either, but at least it's somebody else. College football, and Deion Sanders, I saw, took his Colorado Buffaloes to Air Force, not to do a joint practice, but some more of like a community relations, and he wanted the Air Force Academy's coach to talk to his players. You're seeing two programs there intertwine. College football, I think you're going to improve week one. Coaches will be more willing to schedule a tough opponent if they could get a preseason game or even just a joint practice. Let's stop being Mickey Mouse and let's give some type of opponent before week one in college football. It's getting too big for this. Get off it.
2: All right, guys. Well, over the weekend, we are going to hear from one Rashawn Jones as the true freshman wide receiver from Rocky Mountain High School will be introduced to local media. And we couldn't talk to him during the spring because there's a policy that Boise State had to not make true freshmen available during spring ball. Well, now we get to hear from this kid, and I'm really excited. I won't be there. I'm traveling over the weekend on a short road trip. But I want to hear just how this guy carries himself, because we have certainly heard how talented he is. He blew up spring football, and Boise State may put him out there on the first snap against the Ducks in Eugene and say, go get it, kid. It's all yours. Let's see what we can get from you right off the rip. I think he can walk the walk, but can he talk the talk? How is he carrying himself? Seems like a kid. We had his dad on in the summer. Seems like a kid that's going to be humble, that's not going to get too far ahead of himself, that's not going to, you know, let the hype consume him too much. I don't know how we'll, you know, I think Johnny's going to be there, or we'd like to get some Rashawn Jones sound on the show on Monday, but I just want to hear what he's saying, because we all know that he's a very talented kid and that he certainly seems to have the skills to come right in and play. How does he carry himself? We'll find out pretty soon.
1: All right, your 90-second soapbox, as always, brought to you by Harvey's on the Green. It's the restaurant at Banbury Golf Course that we love, that's teamed up with us so well. 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And by the way, tomorrow, you want a Saturday morning breakfast?

0: 3. Greg Frank has the autographed Ashton Gentry helmet. I have two hands. One of them I am putting in the helmet right now, not looking, shuffling around, picking out the next Boise State football season ticket holder, handing it to Greg for the official announcement. Greg hands it. Greg's having a hard time opening. Look at the drama here. I love it. Josh G. G Money. Josh, you G. You just became a Boise State season ticket holder on Touchdowns for Tickets. Appreciate you guys for playing. And like Greg said, every single game, home game this year, we're going to give a pair of tickets away to that game every single day. The G-Man, Josh G, you are a Boise State season ticket holder. We'll put that video up on our social media pages, TikTok, Instagram, Facebook, all that good stuff, Greg Frank. We did it, Josh G.
1: Good for Josh. G, that is.
0: Yeah, Josh G.
1: Maybe it was meant to be.
0: You're like, yeah, I did that, the Josh.
1: I had
0: like,
1: the
0: okay.
1: G.
0: I'm gonna yes. Keep them coming, Gregor. All right, great stuff. Let's get to the news.
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1: 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Forward Madison is bringing a 9-match unbeaten
0: streak.
1: Where
0: are they from? Madison, like Wisconsin?
1: That's what I was thinking.
0: Like
1: I suppose
0: like
1: I should.
0: Madison, Wisconsin?
1: Yeah, and let's see. Forward Madison FC, USL League One. Yes, they are based in Madison, Wisconsin, and they were founded in 2018. Their inaugural season was 2019, so they got about a 7-year edge here on AC Boise. But having said that, AC Boise is above the playoff cut line right now in the USL League One standings. There's still about 2.5-3 months left in the regular season. It's a long season. This thing started, I believe it was on March 7th.
0: Seriously.
1: Yeah.
0: Long
1: and here we
0: season,
1: are on August
0: man.
1: 7th, and they're still cooking, and they have regular season games scheduled into October. But Forward Madison has a 9-match unbeaten streak into that they're bringing into Garden City. AC Boise comes into the match just 4 points behind Forward Madison in the USL League One standing. So see what happens, Johnny. I know you've been to a lot of games. Seems like they get good crowds. And I would think as the season gets, you know, closer and closer to the guts of the season. Now, again, you brought it up. Boise State football getting started, maybe that cannibalizes the crowd a little bit, but Banana Ball sold out last weekend, and AC Boise still had their loyal contingent of fans last weekend. So I'm curious to see, now that we have Boise State football kind of top of mind for the traditional sports fan in the market, how the AC Boise crowds continue the rest of the season.
0: I don't think it's going to be impacted. I mean, the weather's going to get better, too. So you're going to have those people that are like, it's just too darn hot.
1: But then it's in the 70s and 80s.
0: Until
1: yeah.
0: Greg Frank and Bob Beeler attend a soccer match, though, I mean, I don't know really whenever any of that's going to happen. Like, you got to get there.
1: Okay.
0: And Bob Beeler needs to get
1: there.
0: Well,
1: Bob's got games to call.
0: Well, I mean, Bob hasn't been to a game yet.
1: That's okay. I haven't either. I mean, we're not soccer guys.
0: From you two.
1: You're the soccer guys. You're gonna try. And Prater has or no? Prater has.
0: He's been to a few.
1: He's been to a few.
0: Yeah.
1: I lied.
0: All right, but
1: okay.
0: Maybe you guys will get there one of these days. It's a cool place to go. Seriously.
1: All right, and quickly, an NFL nugget: the Buffalo Bills this season opening a new stadium. Is that correct, Johnny?
0: This year, man.
1: Yeah.
0: The house that Josh Allen built.
1: I suppose. Here's Joe Brady, the new head coach, on the new stadium.
3: It's been incredible to see it kind of go up. The whole time I was just hoping that we're going to get to coach in it, right? And I know it sounds crazy, but that's how this profession kind of works. But, I mean, every time you go in there, you notice something else. And, I mean, it's incredible. And I think it's such a special place for everybody in this community and the city. And I think it's going to be a stadium that people don't want to come play at. But it's important for us early to get a lot of exposure to it where we're not wowed by it when we walk in it, you know, come, you know, regular season.
1: Have they been awarded the Super Bowl yet?

0: That's a rule, right? In the NFL, you get the Super Bowl within 3 years of a new stadium? No.
1: No.
0: Well, because this is retractable, right?
1: Buffalo has not...
0: Oh, this is an outdoor stadium?
1: Yeah.
0: 100%. No roof.
1: I don't think Buffalo wanted to. Even if it was, they're not going to bring a Super Bowl to Buffalo. They learned their lesson on Jacksonville.
0: They played a Super Bowl in Minneapolis, Johnny.
1: Yeah, they played several there. It's a much better market than Jacksonville or Buffalo, and that's a dome in there.
0: But that's my point. That's why I'm saying if they put a dome on the stadium in Buffalo, they'd play the Super Bowl there.
1: You think they'd play a Super Bowl in Market 72? I mean, Minnesota's what? Market 20-something?
0: Yeah, that's a fair point.
1: It's too damn cold, man.
0: But I'm just saying, this is the hot debate across the NFL. Cleveland, I don't know that they've put a stadium up yet, but they're talking about retractable roof. People are saying in Philly to put a retractable roof on the link so you can get the college basketball Final Four and the Super Bowl. I didn't know. This is a fully outdoor stadium.
1: That's what I thought. I thought the fans were covered, but the field wasn't because they wanted to still be Buffalo.
0: Oh, so if you're a fan, you're not going to get snowed on
1: as much.
0: Okay.
1: Because I think it's one of those stadiums.
0: Interesting.
1: Yeah.
0: Well, I'm curious to watch because, hey, the Bills are good. You would think there's going to be a home playoff game there in January.
1: Highmark Stadium is not a dome. It's an open-air venue. It does feature a 360-degree steel canopy roof that's designed to cover about 65% of the seats to shield fans from rain, snow, or heavy wind. Nope.
0: And that is a look at the news.
1: Good stuff, Greg. Feedback finale. And we say hasta la vista to the show and the week and get you set for the weekend on KTIK, The Ticket.
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3: 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Do you have an accident westbound I-84 just past the Garrity exit? The right lane is blocked, causing some major slowdowns there this afternoon. A couple of other accidents on eastbound I-84 just past Cunamora Road, causing delays all the way back to the Blacks Creek rest area.
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4: The clock is ticking and the gloves are off. It's the final round, the main event, the feedback finale. You've been blowing up the Cloverdale Plumbing text line all day. Now, it's time to let them rip. Here's the feedback.
5: To the feedback we go for a Friday afternoon, August the 7th. And let's begin with Vandal Al. My wife was at the blackjack table last night in Jackpot and said there was a group of dudes there for a bachelor party. Johnny, is Jackpot an underrated bachelor party destination for people in the Mountain West?
6: I think it's perfectly rated. Did you say underrated?
5: I said underrated because I never heard of it before I moved out here, but why would I know Jackpot,
6: it's
5: Nevada?
6: That's a good question. I mean, it could be, it might be. Or it's perfectly rated. People know closest casino here, Jackpot. Was Prater there last night?
5: No, he was not.
6: Yeah.
5: Because he golfed today in
6: he
5: Buell.
6: He did. So. Yeah.
5: So it wasn't Prater.
6: And was not Michael Forrest Prater.
5: John and Eagle says, I'll call it a win and in Eugene with no significant injuries. Keep it within a couple of touchdowns and not looking outclassed like a, he says DAV. Help me out.
6: A damn ass vandal.
5: Oh.
6: Stupid saying.
5: A vandal versus BSU game. Would love to see one of the most obnoxious fan bases stay in their seats to the fourth quarter. Even with the loss, the series will still be, he says, 2-2, but it would be 3-2, Boise State, right?
6: Boise State's up 3-1.
5: Yeah, right. Okay. Ben from Meridian, the electrician. If you're looking for a positive Ashton Gentry vibe, he said, I have to double check him on this. He says Bijan Robinson and Ashton Gentry had almost identical rookie year numbers.
6: Potentially.
5: I could believe that.
6: That doesn't necessarily mean anything. It just means that bad teams drafted them. And I think, who is his quarterback? Desmond Ritter? I mean, what the hell was that experience? Who was
5: 976 rushing yards for Bijan as a rookie.
6: Yeah, it was on a bad team.
5: Caught 58 balls. That's probably a little bit more than Gentry caught last year.
6: Gentry caught, was it 55?
5: Okay, so similar. Okay.
6: It was close.
5: All right. Let's keep moving here.
6: Greg, Gentry's going to rush for over 975 this year, brother.
5: I would think that. Yeah, I think that's fair.
6: My bet of the year.
5: Keep moving. Dan and Eagle says Brian Adams is not rock. That is sappy pop ballad.
6: No, stop. That's rock music. It might be, however, rock music or whatever kind of rock music, cheesy, poppy. Brian Adams, that's rock and roll.
5: Matt in Boise, great question on Ray Guy. Greg's youthful sports bravado cost that guy a Wall of Fame trip.
6: Damn, he's throwing it right on Greg.
5: Throwing it right on me. Richard from Nampa, the Ray Guy Award is given to the best collegiate punter. It was an easy question. A layup. Guillermo in Nampa says the same thing. Greg Frank should have known Ray Guy for sure. You do expect that, though, coming from a guy with two first names. Okay. Just be happy I read your text, Guillermo.
6: Guillermo. I like Guillermo.
5: Kelly just was happy that we provided a nice laugh.
7: with Rock Jocks, which is nice because that's part of the segment. Catchphrases, Matt Meridian says, start your engines.
6: Great one.
7: It's a good one. Brian in Boise, maybe he's a closet Oregon duck. Just do it.
6: Oh, great slogan. Is that a slogan or a catchphrase? Maybe that's the same thing. But no question, just do it. Nice job.
7: The Grim Jeeper says the catchphrase that the University of Kansas basketball had is beware of the fog, and fog is spelled P-H for fog, Allen. Yep. It's pretty good.
6: BJ always says that, beware of the fog.
7: Well, I like the Octagon of Doom in Manhattan, Kansas. That's where the Kansas State calls their building the Octagon of Doom. I guess it's because it's built like an octagon, maybe.
6: Okay, that's
7: an
6: cool.
7: Eight-sided building.
6: They're basketball.
7: Yeah, exactly. Shane from Idaho Falls, I had to read this. I don't know if you knew this, Johnny. I know you don't really shoot pool, but I was talking about my bachelor party trip. I wanted to go to San Diego, pool tournament, go to a game at Petco Park. Shane from Idaho Falls says, Greg Frank, you can kill two birds with one stone on your San Diego trip. There are pool tables inside Petco Park located in the loft, a sports bar and lounge inside the historic Western Metal Supply Company building. Did you know that?
6: No. I have not been in that area of Petco, even though I've been there a bunch. I thought you had to have like special access, the warehouse. But Petco Park, Greg, I can't wait till you go there, or if you do, because you're going to, I think, say what I said. Like, damn, it's the nicest ballpark for baseball in the country.
7: I believe it.
6: I did a whole lap, and it's just it.
7: Petco's, it's how old? Probably about 15, 20 years old.
6: I want to say maybe 01. It came around when they built Safeco Field in Seattle. Felt like it was that early 2000s ballpark boom.
7: 04.
6: Thank you.
7: So 22 years. 23rd season now. 26. Dan and Eagle says, nope, Brian Adams is soft, wimpy rock.
6: He still said the word rock. Sure, fine. He's soft
7: point.
6: Rock.
7: Yeah, that's
6: He's
7: true.
6: He's pop rock. He's wimp rock.
7: He did
6: rock.
7: Say the word rock. That's true. That is all we have. We cleaned out the Cloverdale Plumbing text line. Johnny, this was a fun show. Feedback finale always concludes things. And like we said, we get to hear from Rashawn Jones over the weekend. Ryan Leaf is in town. And something tells me that name, Ryan Leaf, he'll be on this show quite a bit during the football season. He will be on the call as a color analyst for that big North End Zone home opener against Memphis.
6: Rashawn Jones has not spoke since IST when he committed. I'm thinking,
7: yeah,
6: I'm
7: probably.
6: Asking.
7: Yeah.
6: I mean, Rashawn Jones had no media availability, did he, at any point in spring? Because he's a true freshman.
7: Yeah, I wouldn't think so.
6: None.
7: Yeah.
6: So I think this tomorrow is the first time Rashawn Jones is going to speak to the media. And you can tell a lot by a player's first media scrum. There's television cameras, there's bright lights. It's just Boise, so it's way bigger in other markets. I get that. But also, Rashawn Jones grew up in Baker City. A lot of these kids have never had the microphones, Greg, and the cameras pointed right at them. And a lot of times you can see who's comfortable and who isn't. I'm looking forward to that. And Prater's at a bachelor party today. He's golfing on Monday.
7: That sounds like a Mike Prater long weekend, if I've ever heard of one.
6: We're going to be rocking. Prater can't wait to get back on Tuesday. Appreciate Bob Beeler as well. Fun week on IST. He's Greg Frank. I'm Johnny Ballgame. Prater and the Ballgame. I love ya.
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